0: mahi-mahi.
1: Mahi-mahi. Yeah, it's good.
0: Yeah, I tried it, and it was tastes like chicken to me, but it was...
1: Yeah, mahi-mahi's good. What I like with mahi-mahi's is like when they have this kind of mango salsa that they put on it. Ooh, it looks like pico de ajo.
0: Okay.
1: And it's actually mango mixed up in it and chunks of mango, and then they put it on the mahi-mahi, and then there's kind of this like sweet, salty hit with it.
0: Yeah.
1: So it's really good.
0: Yeah, okay.
1: I like that kind of stuff.

0: making me hungry.
1: It rocks. Yeah. Is it lunchtime yet?
2: It's almost.
1: This is our one of our main talking points. Is we have that. We got to talk about lunch every day.
2: Every day we talk about lunch. We're like, where are you going? Because there's only so many places to go.
0: Right.
2: And you go to those. You got to try Go-Go's if you haven't had Go-Go's yet.
0: I have not had
2: Go-Go's. They don't have fish. Never mind. You can't try Go-Go's.
0: Yeah, never tried Go-Go's.
2: So.
0: I got my eyes out. I'm looking.
2: Right. All right. All right, cool. We need a fish food truck. Anybody got ideas for a fish food truck?
1: It's crazy. Yeah.
0: Maybe Benny Keith.
2: Yeah. Yeah.
0: Order it from there.
2: Yeah. Right? Get your food from there. Yeah.
0: Yeah. Yeah. So that's kind of the thing. Before coming here, I was in the Waco area.
2: Okay.
0: Bellmead police chief over there. And
2: Waco, lots of traffic.
0: Yeah, lots of traffic. So lots of folks. But the interesting thing is we're empty nesters, my wife and I.
2: Okay.
0: And so we came, or I think it was, can't remember if it was both of us or my ideal. I'll give her the credit. But anyway, when we got to Waco, we decided to have Friday date night.
2: Okay.
0: And so what we do is I would pick a different restaurant every Friday after work.
2: Mm-hmm.
0: And we would just hit it and try it out. And not that we're food connoisseurs, but it kind of turned into that. So it was a lot of fun. So
2: yeah.
0: And one of our favorite spots, since we're talking about food, Waco's got a place called Opal's Oyster Bar.
2: Okay.
0: Oh, fantastic. Can't beat it.
2: So you like oysters?
0: Oh,
2: I'm scared of oysters. I can't do it. I've tried. I just don't know how to eat them.
0: I got away from the raw oysters because of all the bacteria and things of that nature that you can get. But like steamed or charboiled oysters, you know.
2: That's the way.
0: With the different sauces, especially like maybe a garlic butter.
2: Hmm.
0: That'll make your mouth water right
2: there. Yeah, that does sound.
0: That's some good stuff, man.
2: Sound good.
0: Put your little hot sauce on top.
2: Sam's. Yeah, I forgot we got Sam's. Have you been to Sam's here? They got fried. It's all fried fish, though. Fried shrimp fish.
0: No, I saw it.
2: Yeah, it's good.
0: I try to stay away from a lot of fried.
2: Yeah, fried's hard, too.
0: I'm trying to be good and disciplined.
2: I think they got blackened, so they got grilled.
0: Blackened is good, yeah. I like grilled. Grilled is mainly what I do. Yeah.
1: Osaki sushi.
0: Now, I have tried that. It's good. Yeah. The sweet potato rolls, I really love those.
2: Ooh,
0: yeah,
2: I've never had from there.
0: Oh yeah,
2: they got sweet potato rolls.
0: Yeah, yeah. Sushi roll. Yeah,
2: man,
0: I tell you, it's straight up good. Once you have it, there's like this. I don't know how they do it, but there's kind of like some crunchy in the middle of it, and then that soft. You know, they get the sweet potato really soft, and then you got the rice around it.
2: Okay,
0: so all the flavors mixed up. I mean, it's awesome. It's good.
1: Nice.
0: It's a good burst of. Flavor for you.
2: Well, that's I'm kind of trying to, you know, because we were spoiled when we were living in the Austin area. There's a lot of sushi places.
0: A lot of places.
2: And so when it came back to Osaki, I was like, well, because Osaki opened when I was sophomore in high school here. And I worked at the movie theater growing up. And I spent my entire paycheck at Osaki every week, like every pay period. We'd go there, and I would go, and I would spend. That was like my. I'd go there for lunch every day, so I was a big fan of all the sushi there. And so now I'm trying to. There was this place in what is it, San Marcos? What was the all you can eat sushi for? Like
1: Kobe.
0: That's down the road from us. Yeah.
2: Yes.
0: Or where we
2: 20, 20 bucks or something? It was like $20 for all you can eat sushi and. We can bring that back somewhere around here. That'd be great.
0: Yeah. I'll tell you, though, San Marcos is blowing up, though. The traffic is crazy, especially if you go down 35.
2: So I that's why I brought up about Waco, because, I mean, there for a minute, because we lived in Austin for four years.
1: Yeah.
2: And so it was like driving back there, that main highway, you know, the main highway in Waco was essentially just under construction.
0: Yeah, it still is. Yeah, it's terrible.
2: Well, now I-35, like I-35 in Austin now, too, they're like higher or like adding another layer on top or something.
1: Perpetual construction.
2: So it's just like they decided to work on all the roads at one time.
0: I took the
2: back roads.
0: The Mopar, whatever they call it.
2: Mopac. Mopac.
0: Man, I got to, because you know, you go downtown Austin trying to hit that 35 through there, and you'll be stuck there forever on traffic. So, I'm not all about that.
2: I'm
0: patient, but not that patient.
1: Yeah.
2: It's funny because, our buddy Clay, he moved here, and he lived in Dripping Springs.
0: Yep, know that way.
2: But he worked in Austin, and we talked about this a lot of like, how when we moved back here, essentially, at least for myself, and I know for Mason too, we got time back. You know, we got hours back in the day because we didn't sit in traffic for 2 or 3 hours. I mean, in Austin, there was for a minute, I probably spent 2 to 3 hours a day in traffic.
0: That's awful.
2: At every hour of the day, there was backed up like every hour. It'd be midnight. I'm like trying to, because I'd Uber over there, and it'd be midnight, 1 a.m. and there was like road construction. Oh, they're like, okay, shutting down this road, and then there's a whole backed up traffic at.
0: Talking about the traffic, funny story about that. So when we were looking at coming here and really discussing it, praying about it, to see if this is God's will for us to be here. And my wife was born and raised in East Texas.
2: Okay.
0: So, you know, I'm on this far west side in the South Plains, and she's from the far east side of Texas.
2: Like Tyler area? Or
0: Yeah, further than Tyler.
2: Okay.
0: So she's East Texas,
2: okay.
0: Like real East Texas. So,
2: almost Louisiana.
0: So yeah, exactly, rock throw. Kind of like on this side, rock throw from New Mexico. So anyway, we get up here, and we're looking around, and my wife, she's just like, where's the people? Where's the traffic? You know, because
2: there is none.
0: Well, yeah, because you know, that's what you get used to every day—the hustle and the bustle with the traffic. And then you get up here, and it's like
2: you can get anywhere in 1 minute.
0: Oh, yeah, I mean,
2: 2 minutes
0: from
2: maybe.
0: That end of town to the other. You know, less than 5 minutes. So
1: the roads on Sunday look like they're just completely empty.
0: Yeah. It looks like one of those ghost towns,
1: like
0: things.
1: Around 1, 2 o'clock.
2: Yeah.
0: It's nighttime. Nighttime is kind of funny. I've been hanging out at night, just checking out things, and. They roll the carpet up, man, and it's desolate.
1: Mm-hmm.
2: I think there was one time that there was a lot of traffic here, and it was more of an evacuation time, so that would make sense. But it was like the first time it ever had a fully backed up Hobart Street.
1: Besides when they reopened McDonald's.
2: And Wendy's. Remember when Wendy's opened? Oh, my gosh. When Wendy's opened, we had a line for a month. I feel like down the road,
0: really,
2: every day.
3: Do you remember just not too long ago, the 7 Brew, they gave away those little squishy things?
0: Yeah. That was a big deal.
3: Yeah, and they had traffic down like way past Taco Bell. I was like, what?
0: Yeah, so the Waco area, I was kind of watching some of the news on that you bring that up, and people were waiting 3 hours to just get through the line to get that little squishy. Whatever it was.
1: Squishies.
0: Yeah.
3: Sorry,
1: squishies.
3: Yeah.
1: As a girl dad, the squishies are
2: everything.
1: Everything.
0: Really?
1: Yeah.
0: Neatos. Not worth 3 hours.
2: I realized that they call, I didn't even know that, but now it makes sense because cats need, and they're called Neatos.
1: You press on
2: you're
1: it.
2: You're supposed to press the knee.
0: interesting.
1: Weird.
2: It's very odd.
0: That's above my head.
1: Yep.
0: Yeah.

0: So if you're just tuning in, if you're just joining us, Facebook, radio, live stream, wherever you're at, we're here live in Pampa Radio Studios with our new Pampa Chief of Police, Mr. Sean Myatt. We welcome him in, and we appreciate his time. We're going to do a quick weather update.
1: Oh, yeah, mostly accurate weather report.
2: Let's do it.
0: This is your mostly accurate weather radio report brought to you by Mostly Music in downtown Pampa, Texas. 112 East Francis, your hometown music store. Yeah, it's really nice outside. It's got, it's wet. There's like dew on the ground in the morning. It's really enjoyable. My lawn that I'm trying to get to start is really liking that as well. Looking at highs this week in the 80s, it's been really beautiful, right? No wind, very spring-like. Since we didn't get spring, we just got winter straight into summer. And not much in the way of rain chances, but you know, you never know. It's there's moisture in the air. So.
1: There's always a 1% chance.
0: Right, right.
1: We can't ever say it's not going to happen because it could just
0: spawn. Could happen. So
1: it'll just show up. That's why we call it the mostly accurate weather report because it's you never know.
2: That's unpredictable.
0: It is how people just try to predict the weather at this point. It's like
1: at least
0: your efforts are futile.
1: Yeah,
0: because there's always certain parameters that are just not. They're just different for every situation.
2: Yeah.
1: Yeah.
2: Well, when I moved up here, I mean, it'll change every 5 minutes. So,
1: yep.
2: The matter of fact, my first day, Tuesday, and right now, till my wife gets transferred up here, I'm living out of my RV and everything was fine. And then all of a sudden, tornadoes and from the hurricane. Yeah. And I'm like, okay, all right, here we go. Yeah. So, and I went from humidity to
1: none.
2: This is freezing cold to me right now. So.
1: Yeah. Well, and it's
2: all
1: not
2: good though. I'll take the cold.
1: Yeah, I mean, we get the winter, you know, and but it's unpredictable. We never know if we're actually going to get hit with it. But, I mean, last year we weren't, I don't think we had a very intense winter. Did we?
0: We had one.
1: I don't even remember.
0: One snowstorm that got pretty cold. I know that temperatures were like right around -1, -2, somewhere in there. And the wind chill was like -10.
2: Well, even down in Waco, it was pretty mild. So we didn't even have a tough winter.
1: Yeah, we were in, I don't know what year it was. It was after the freeze in Austin. You remember the big freeze that happened?
2: Oh, yeah.
1: Yeah, and everyone.
2: What they called the Snowmageddon.
1: The Snowpocalypse or whatever.
2: Snowmageddon.
1: Snowmageddon.
0: Snowed in Houston.
1: Yeah.
0: Snowed in Biloxi, Mississippi.
1: Yeah. I just remember the whole city of Austin shut down. After it turned 32 degrees, everything shut down. And I was like, I'm from, you know, the panhandle. Like, I can drive on some cold, cold roads. I don't know.
2: No, it's they don't know how to drive.
1: No, they don't. And it's, and like, then all of the grocery stores were completely wrecked, all the HEBs. And that's one thing I miss is HEB. Man. We need an HEB up here really bad. So if you if you're on the EDC group, I need you to, I've been telling you guys, they need a distribution center. It would be great jobs. Let's get a freaking distribution center here for HEB.
2: Yeah.
1: I'm sure it's easier said than done. So you just could call them up.
2: They got great sushi there.
1: Yes, they do.
2: Man, I tell you, it's good stuff.
1: Oh, and the jalapeno popper dip.
2: Oh, yeah.
1: That's what
2: it's good stuff.
0: It's
1: all good. Oh, coffee, cafe au lait. It's way better than United and Walmart.
0: Oh.
1: Sorry, United peeps.
2: I think I'll stay out of that one.
1: Yeah, you don't have to get into it, but I'll say it. I'll say it for everybody. It is a good, it is worth it. It is worth getting an HEB.

0: Hey, what's up, y'all? This is Fox from Dexter and the Moonrocks, and you are listening to KRXZ, 103.3 Pampa's new rock station.
1: Yeah.
0: Cool.
2: We have a question on here for you, Chief, from somebody that's watching.
3: I might not have an answer.
2: Well, I'll try. It's pretty simple. So it says, Chief, do you feel like you're bringing any fresh ideas or new values to Pampa?
3: Yeah, I do believe that I am.
2: Okay.
3: Nothing really specific. I think that with my career, matter of fact, this December will be my 29th year as a police chief. So I have a lot of experience and knowledge and wisdom to bring to Pampa, a lot of positive energy, big into leadership, strong leadership, consistency, accountability, things like that that are really important, not only for staff, but also earning the trust and support of the community. That's a huge thing for us to be effective today in law enforcement and, you know, just – being accountable, holding each other, ourselves, including me, and, you know, all the way up to the top, being accountable and serving the citizens in the manner that we should, you know, doing the right thing even when nobody's looking.
2: Yeah.
3: It's a big thing. You know, they mean a lot to me. I believe I wear a uniform every day except on Fridays. Fridays I like to move around town and talk to businesses and try to meet some citizens. Been a little difficult this first week, but trying to get to know the staff first.
2: Yeah, that's of course. Priority, yeah, you've only been here.
3: Identify what we can to improve on. I will say this. I believe that not only just the police department, but the city of Pampa, I think we have strong, great Christian leadership in place, which is really important, and they support their staff. It's huge. So, you know, it's important to be valued. And the police department has good staff, but they're just starving for strong leadership and consistency and uniformity, things like that, that I'll be able to assist and contribute to the team and provide. And I love developing people. That's one of my things. And is a part of leadership, building relationships, not only just with the staff, but with the community itself, and see what I can do to, as a team, it's not about me, it's about us.
2: Yeah.
3: To see what we can do to make us stronger and better and earn that trust and support of the community. 'Cause all they really want is good police officers, to treat them with respect and dignity, and that's what we're going
2: to
3: offer.
2: And to feel safe.
3: You know? And to feel safe.
2: I think everybody...
3: Yeah, make it safe.
2: Yeah. I think everybody does a pretty good job. I think we have a pretty decent department here.
3: I agree.
2: Especially out of, other places. Response time's great. You know, back to Austin, I remember I've called before, and it took, you know, over an hour for somebody to show up. And that's... Yeah. You know, luckily we have that, you know, it is a bigger city and a lot of, you know, but it's like, we have a good department here. I feel like people are, they're always ready to help. So.
3: I agree. I believe that their heart's desire is in the right place. And my addition here is just to offer that support and stability and leadership that they are wanting, and just we'll grow on that.
2: Yeah. You have any, I guess, I don't know, anything else that you kind of like would say you're going to, I don't know, like
3: implement?
2: Yeah.
3: Oh, okay. Yeah, sure. It's a great question. I'm real big about community engagement.
2: Okay. The PR.
3: Yeah. I mean, that's the thing. It's unfortunate, but law enforcement can be reactive a lot of times. It's just a part of the responsibilities. But proactivity is huge with me, so we're going to push that narrative really hard in that agenda, expectation, if you will. And we had the first national night out on the 6th.
2: Yeah, yeah.
3: Had a great turnout. I was really proud of the staff. They came together as a team, put it together. And for honestly, the first time I've done many events myself, and I think they did fantastic, and we had a good turnout. And that community engagement piece is, you know, humanizing the badge, just, you know, making a face-to-face contact and, hey, my name's Sean Myatt, you know, not just necessarily the chief of police.
2: Also human.
3: You know, yeah. You know, that's not who I am. I'm Sean Myatt. Yeah. You know, I work from the heart.
2: Yeah.
3: You know, it's a part about being a public servant. And the staff feels that way, and they want that. So, yeah. In the future, we're planning on doing more community engagement and different events and really getting involved and immersed in the community.
2: Okay.
3: And even the youth, we're matter of fact, I've got a request from one of the detectives that wants to start a new program that's going to be engaging for the youth. And so I'm going to approve it, and we're going to move forward with that. And hopefully this summer we'll be able to kick it off. And
2: that's cool. Like
3: do something really great for that.
2: Like a
3: – it's kind of like a
2: junior program type
3: thing. Like a youth junior citizen, you know, like police academy type thing. You know, kind of let them know, you know, what do we do as police officers? And we got that coming up too next week. We have our Citizens Police Academy. I believe it's on the 13th. So if anybody hadn't signed up for that, please do reach out to us and sign up. And it'll give you an opportunity to see how we operate as a police department. You know, there's so many things behind the scenes that you don't get to see.
2: Mm.
3: It's unfortunate. A lot of times you see mainly online or in the news the negativity of the small percentage that behave in a wrong way.
2: Well, and negative is the only thing negative that they talk about.
3: Yeah, so. negative way. And it happens, because the problem with not only law enforcement, I think it's anywhere in the world, any job that you hold, you have human beings involved, and they're completely fallible, and they make mistakes. And then there are some people that really don't need to be in the business, you know.
2: Yeah.
3: So, but anyway, definitely want people to come and check us out and sign up for the Citizens Police Academy. There's a schedule to it, and different segments. Like you'll get to hear. I'll be there to introduce myself from the administrative side and kind of some of the things that we do administratively behind the scenes. But we have our investigators that are going to be there, and they're going to, you know, talk about crime scenes and how we handle crime scenes and what we do during an investigation and then patrol. We'll have an opportunity to talk about the patrol operations and offer a little insight behind the drawn curtains, what your police department's doing instead of, you know, just out and about answering calls for service and stuff.
2: Yeah, yeah. And assumptions. Everybody has assumptions.
3: Yeah, so and perception's a huge deal. So we're always trying to manage those perceptions, because, you know, for some people, perceptions are realities. And the bad thing about perception is if there's a gap, they're going to fill it.
2: Yeah.
3: Based on their looking glass, right?
2: Yeah, they'll find something. I got a question here. It says, have you pulled any famous people over?
3: I actually have.
2: Okay.
3: Yeah, y'all may know him as, and God rest his soul, he's Chuck Norris.
2: Oh, yeah.
3: So I was police chief in Navasota, Texas for almost 17 years. And he had his Lone Wolf Ranch just outside of town there. I actually was invited years ago to his ranch, and his wife Gina invited me and my family to be there. They called us a dignitary, I guess. I didn't really consider being a police chief as a dignitary, but had the opportunity to meet him and get to know his family, and he was really
2: Walker, Texas Ranger.
3: Hell yeah. I tell you what, down to earth guy. So pulled him over for speeding, and interestingly enough, Gina, his wife, said, no, he wasn't wearing his seatbelt. And what I ended up doing was giving him a warning or whatever. But in my thought process was I'm actually get my signed autograph.
2: Get a little autograph.
3: Yeah, got me a little autograph. Yeah.
2: Chuck Norris.
3: Yeah, my call to fame.
2: We love Chuck Norris.
3: Cool. Yeah,
2: I watched a lot of Walker, Texas Ranger with my grandma growing up. She loved that show.
3: Well, I sure didn't want to make him mad. I mean.
2: They said Chuck allowed you to pull him over?
3: Yeah.
4: That's what I was thinking. Like, what?
3: That's great. Crazy. He was a really cool guy. He was an easygoing guy.
2: That's awesome.
3: He took it in stride, though. Yeah. Yeah, no, I didn't want to mess with him like that. So, but
2: did,
3: yeah.
2: Did
3: so
2: Chuck Norris give himself a ticket? That's what the comment says.
3: Or the ticket was scared of
2: Chuck
3: Norris.
2: Him the ticket. Did Chuck

0: So I want to go to this real quick. We were talking a little bit earlier about like rock music and the generational kind of how everybody views classic rock. Kind of wanted to talk about that a little bit on air.
1: Let's do it.
0: Yeah, so you said rock music for you, classic is the classic rock, right? You said rock music.
1: Yeah, they call it classic rock now.
0: You said 80s?
1: 80s, yeah, okay. Yeah. I grew up in the late 70s, early 80s.
0: Do you have a favorite band?
1: I had several favorite bands.
0: Yeah?
1: I like 38 Special. And,
0: okay.
1: It's
0: good.
1: I like Lynyrd Skynyrd, of course. You know, he unfortunately passed away, but...
0: They still play concerts, though.
1: They still play concerts. They do. Yeah. I like CCR. I mean,
0: of course.
1: Journey, even. I mean, even that kind of softer rock, you know?
0: Yeah.
1: So,
0: yeah,
1: I had a variety of what I enjoyed with rock, really. Tom Petty was great back in them days. Of course, you had Madonna and
2: apparently,
1: Michael Jackson.
2: Madonna was the artist of the year this year.
1: Oh, really?
0: Yeah. At the VMAs, somehow. I don't know.
2: Who knows?
1: But, you know, Michael Jackson, that's when he busted out Thriller and all that. So, you know, when I was in high school, so that's when that came out. That was a big deal. And then...
0: So you're still
1: Cindy
0: into the
1: Lauper.
0: Pop kind of pop stuff, too?
1: Pop soft rock, yeah.
0: Pop rock.
1: Yeah.
0: Yes. Yeah. I mean, that's...
1: Minute Work. I mean, there was a bunch. I mean, I enjoyed a lot of
0: it. It kind of blended even anyways. You know, a lot of those old 80s rock bands, they did use some big synthesizer electronic effects that people really liked at that time. So,
1: but I also stepped up my game. I like Van Halen and Twisted Sister.
0: Of course.
2: Yeah. Have you seen, who's your favorite concert you've been to? Been to many concerts?
1: I have. Favorite concert?
2: I mean, it's hard
1: to
2: answer.
1: I'm going to be honest with you. So I do like rock, but I also like country. I was born and raised out as a farm boy, and so in the South Plains there in Loveland. Favorite, man, that's a tough one because I've liked every one I've gone to.
2: I just like the most. You have one that's more memorable.
1: Tell you, the legend, George Strait.
2: Okay,
1: you can't beat it. And
2: where was that?
1: I'm gonna tell on myself. All right. Uh-huh. So I was previously married.
2: Okay.
1: And in my previous marriage, my ex-wife's cousin was Waylon Jennings.
2: Okay.
1: I was in that group. And so I actually got to go to a lot of things and meet a lot of people.
2: Well, that's cool.
1: And so probably one of my favorite persons to ever sit down and have just a conversation like this right here was Johnny Cash.
2: Oh, wow.
1: That dude was cool. Yeah.
2: Oh.
1: You talk about down to earth.
2: Just...
1: Had a great story. Later in life, became a Christian and kind of talked about that. And so,
2: Johnny Cash,
1: Outlaw
2: Country.
1: Yeah, and then I met Denver Powell, my Uncle Jesse, from Dukes of Hazzard. He was pretty cool.
2: That's cool.
1: Yeah,
0: I've been
1: fortunate. I got to meet a lot of folks. So.
2: That's cool.
1: Yeah,
0: we do have a country station as well. 100.3.
1: Yeah, I saw that.
2: It's KOMX.
0: KOMX.
2: I'm on there in the mornings.
0: Shout out KOMX.
2: I'm on there right now, actually.
1: Yeah,
2: you guys just don't know it.
1: Cool.
0: So how is he two places at once?
2: I'm in two places at one time. It's the only way we operate. We have to operate in multiple places at one time.
1: I know the feeling.
2: Yeah. So George Strait's your favorite, or was your favorite, where'd you see him? Where was that?
1: It's in Lubbock.
2: Lubbock?
1: Yeah.
2: So was it the recent one? Or the...
1: No, this has been years ago.
2: Long time ago. Well, yeah, I've never seen George Strait, but I'd like to. I was trying to go to that one, but I was like, nah. the most recent one that they had in Lubbock, but
1: our middle daughter went, and my older brother and them went, and they said it was pretty good.
2: Yeah. There's a Pampa kid. He's a drummer for Hudson Westbrook. They played that show, so I was hoping to catch that because that's pretty cool, but. It's music's pretty big. I mean, we got Woody Guthrie here, you know, the Woody Guthrie Center.
1: I saw that. A lot of history.
2: Buddy Holly over in Lubbock, you know. Music's good part of life, you know. Yeah. It's what keeps the world a turning. So, yeah. Anything else for music related? What was your first? You remember like your first record or CD or remember like a big Because I remember my first CD. I was not a record guy. You remember one that's like changed your life?
1: You got to go back, man. I'm 8-track days.
2: Okay, 8-track. See, I don't even know that.
1: Yeah, come on.
2: I'm sorry.
1: Come on. I'll tell you what. So my dad was real big into country. Okay. And back then you had Charlie Pride.
2: Okay.
1: And some of those artists, Dolly Parton, Loretta Lynn. So I guess my favorite, honestly, for those 8-track days, I'm going to go to Charlie Pride. I really liked him. So
2: okay, yeah. Charlie Pride.
1: Yeah, he's a great, great singer. Well, but there was a lot of George Jones. He was great, too. I mean, in those days, it seemed like everybody was really just great. There was a lot of great folks that just knocked it out of the ballpark.
0: Yeah. You ever play much music at all?
1: Play?
0: Yeah, play. Have you ever dabbled in playing music?
1: Maybe the air guitar, but yeah, that's about it, man.
2: Guitar hero?
1: Yeah.
2: Rock band?
1: No, I can't even do that. What are you talking about?
2: You could.
1: Well, yeah.
2: We can get you on some guitar.
1: Nah, man, I'll mess that all up.
2: Hey, we teach lessons downtown if you want to come.
1: No. I think I'm better off. Let's talk about transportation code or pin code or something like that.
2: That's all right.
1: I can't do no music. Can't even sing or hold a tune.
2: Well, I don't know. I don't like the word can't. I think you could if you wanted to.
1: Yeah. Well, let me rephrase that. I'm not going
2: choose
1: to.
2: Choose not to.
0: Not going to.
2: I'm choosing not to.
1: We like it. Yeah, that's good. That's not down my line of work.
2: This is something we do have a rock show coming up on October 20th at Cinema 4 Pampa. We are going to be doing a... what was I calling it? The Rock Authority,
0: Halloween.
2: The Rock Authority Halloween Havoc.
0: There you go.
2: At Cinema 4, KRXZ 103.3. The Rock Authority's Halloween Havoc is going to be Tuesday night at the movie theater. So there's not a whole lot to do on a Tuesday. So,
0: Cinema 4.
2: Go to the movie theater, and we're going to have a rock show there from, we have a band coming from Los Angeles, California. They're on tour, and they wanted to come here. So we want to make sure that people are here. So if you guys want to come out there, it's going to be $7 tickets, October 20th. Music starts at 7 p.m. It'll be done by 9:30. It's all ages. We're going to have some burgers. We're going to have drinks, popcorn. You know, essentially you're going to the movie.
0: $7.
2: You're going to watch a show instead. Yeah, $7 doesn't change any pricing.
0: Isn't that the price of a movie?
2: It's the same price as a movie. All right. So you just go out there, hang out with us, Stealing Handshakes, Sludge Mother, We Are Man, and A Special Case are playing, 4 bands, one night on a Tuesday, The Rock Authority's Halloween Havoc at Cinema 4.
0: We'll get you home before bedtime.
2: Yeah, before bed, 9:30 is good. It's going to be done. It's just like going to the set times are the same. If you watched a movie, it'll be over about by 9:30. The goal is to, get everybody in bed, at a reasonable hour, not going too crazy, and just go eat some popcorn, eat a burger, drink you a Dr. Pepper or a Diet Coke or what else they got, root beer, Powerade, like you're going to a movie.
0: Monster,
2: if you want to stay up all night. you can do all these things. But again, Stealing Handshake, Sludge Mother, We Are Man, A Special Case on October 20th. Tickets are $7 at the door. $10 online because there's fees. Music starts at 7. We hope to see you there.

0: 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Rock Authority.
1: Thank you, Cody. Well, no more questions in here, but I don't really have anything else. Is there anything you want to say to the people of Pampa that listen to radio and watch us sure. on Facebook?
2: Well, I'd

0: Nope.
1: All right.
2: We're gonna have fun.
1: We're gonna have a whole good time.
2: We're gonna have a good time.
1: We're gonna have to get you back on in like 6 months and a year and just be like, well, how's it been since then? Since we only got you 2 weeks in. So
2: there's only one direction. We're moving up.
1: Up. I like up. You know, Pampa needs more up.
2: Yeah, we're just gonna continue to grow and be better.
1: Yeah, my goal is to definitely help Pampa go up.
2: Oh,
1: we need some more. We need more stuff too.
2: Anybody
1: got any ideas?
2: HEB.
1: HEB.
0: Yep.
1: EDC H-E-B. People. Tag some EDC folks in this post and say, hey, we need jobs from the EDC distribution center so they can
0: HEB.
1: They can have an HEB in this area.
2: Sushi.
1: Yeah, that's all kinds of stuff.
0: Pampa Chief of Police, Mr. Sean Myatt.
2: Thank you for having me. I appreciate y'all.
1: Thanks for being on.
2: Yeah, thanks. I enjoyed it.
1: Rock.

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And that takes its time. 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
2: The Pampa Chamber of Commerce biggest fundraising gala of the year begins at 7 tomorrow evening at M.K. Brown Auditorium. In addition to meals and drinks, there also will be dueling pianos for musical entertainment, a silent auction featuring scores of items, an online auction for the entire community, and casino games. Chamber of Commerce Executive Director Courtney Hale says that the annual event held during the fall helps fund numerous chamber initiatives during the year. Tickets remain on sale, $50 general admission, $100 for special seating at reserved tables. National 4-H Week is underway, and it's a busy week for the organization in Gray County. AgriLife Extension Agent Joanne Gray Soria.
3: National 4-H Week is an opportunity to recognize young people across the country who are involved in 4-H and the volunteers who help make the program possible. This year's theme is Beyond Ready, and I think that describes what we're trying to accomplish through 4-H. We want our young people to be prepared for whatever comes next, whether that's entering college, beginning a career, serving this community, or simply becoming a responsible, productive adult. And that's why I always remind people that 4-H is so much more than livestock. Here in Gray County, our members participate in food and nutrition, photography, public speaking, shooting sports, consumer education, livestock projects, leadership activities, and community service. Through these experiences, they're learning how to communicate, solve problems, work with others, and take responsibilities for their decisions. Our wonderful 4-H volunteers. These adults give countless hours to helping our young people learn and succeed. Our program simply wouldn't be possible without them. And if your family isn't involved in 4-H yet, it's not too late. Enrollment for the new 4-H year is open, and we'd love to help your child find a project that interests them. The Gray County 4-H member, Kimber Becco, has been selected as a Texas 4-H Shooting Sports Ambassador. This is a wonderful honor, and we're extremely proud of Kimber. The Shooting Sports Ambassador program provides opportunities for young people to represent the 4-H Shooting Sports program while developing leadership, communication, and service skills. Kimber's been an active participant in our Gray County Shooting Sports program, and we've had the opportunity to watch her develop her skills and represent our county through competition. But 4-H isn't just about winning ribbons or medals. It's also about learning to lead, encouraging others, and sharing what you've learned. Kimber's selection as a state shooting sports ambassador is a great example of the opportunities available to young people through 4-H. Congratulations, Kimber. We're so proud of you and look forward to seeing you represent Gray County at the state level.
2: That was Gray County AgriLife Extension Agent Joanne Gray Soria. Xcel Energy has announced it is embarking on a $1.2 billion transmission project with $250 million in federal backing to link its Texas and Colorado grids. An Xcel Energy news release states the project will open the way to access electricity from the Southwest Power Pool, one of the nation's largest grid operators. The project will upgrade a tie line connection and increase the amount of electricity that it can carry to 700 megawatts from 210 megawatts, with the ability to expand 2,000 megawatts with future upgrades. The project on the line that carries power between Finney and Lamar, Colorado,

0: grid improvement projects across 26 states. The project still needs approval from the Colorado Public Utilities Commission and from the Federal Energy Regulatory Commission, since it is an interstate transmission initiative. In the regional news roundup, the DPS releasing additional information about that fatality traffic crash 9:30 Tuesday morning, Highway 54 in Dallam County. The deceased identified as 70-year-old Robert Spielman from Dalhart. He was transported to Coon Memorial Hospital in Dalhart, where he later died. The DPS says the driver of a 2011 Chevrolet pickup truck towing a 2006 Chevrolet pickup truck southwestbound on 54, while a 2015 Ford pickup truck towing a trailer in the opposite direction near Farm Road 3212. The driver of the Chevy attempted to avoid collision with the back of a truck that was in front of the vehicle. The towed pickup truck began fishtailing, resulting in both vehicles veering into the northeastbound lanes of traffic, after which the Ford slammed into the Chevrolet. The injured were identified as Chance Massey from Clayton, New Mexico, seriously injured, transported to an Amarillo hospital, and 81-year-old Gary Nelson from Dalhart, who sustained minor injury. Panhandle area veterans can now make application for an estimated $31 million in funding from the Veterans Assistance Grants administered by the Texas Veterans Commission. Nonprofit organizations and local government agencies that provide direct services to veterans may apply. The grants put in the hands of local organizations that deliver housing, mental health care, job training, and other direct services. Amarillo Civic Center officials say the renaming of the box office hallway near entrance number 1 as Artisan Commons at Civic Center marks a renewed commitment to celebrating community heritage, cultural impact, and local creativity. Artisan Commons at Civic Center will serve as a welcoming, art-forward corridor connecting guests to events, exhibitions, and community gatherings throughout the building. A public dedication ceremony was held on Wednesday. Amarillo Crime Stoppers offering reward money totaling up to $300 for information leading to the arrest of 35-year-old Jesus David Soseda, wanted by the Potter County Sheriff's Office for aggravated sexual assault of a child. Further descriptors include 205 pounds, 5'11", brown eyes, black hair. Tipsters remain anonymous and may submit information at 806-374-4400 at amapolice.org or on the P3 Tips app. The Borger Chamber of Commerce annual Fish Fry is this Sunday at the Dome Civic and Convention Center in Borger. The all-you-can-eat fish or chicken dinner includes fries, coleslaw, hush puppies, dessert, and a drink. The newly formed Panhandle Agriculture Consortium will host an open house from 2 to 5 p.m. October 10th along Russell Long Boulevard on the West Texas A&M University campus in Canyon. The public is invited to tour the agricultural research, education, and diagnostic facilities. On the Pampa Radio TxDOT Time Saver Travel Report, today there are lane closures both directions of I-40 from Ross to Washington, Farm Road 1541, as well as State Loop 335 from Georgia to Bell for bridge joint repair.
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4: Howdy, hey, howdy, ho, y'all. 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
5: 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Damn, you're handsome.
4: Brad Pitt stars as James Belmont, a special forces veteran who, after a civilian plane crash, finds himself lost in the Alaskan woodland, miles from anything resembling civilization. Fortunately, he has Odin, his canine companion and fellow war vets, with him. If Brad Pitt and Odin are going to make it home, they'll need to rely on each other, just like they did overseas.
6: This region here is the heart of the beast. Most folks learn that the hard way.
4: Heart of the Beast. Survival depends on their bond.
7: Joe!
8: I'm Joe. I'm Risa.
7: Risa!
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7: Risa and Joe are two friends trapped in the mythical world of Nakalee. That means Forgotten Island in Not American Ease. 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
10: Where are we?
11: The Forgotten Island is a dangerous place. The longer you're here, the more memories you'll forget.
10: We would forget everything, even each other?
7: That's what I said. 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
10: We gotta find our way back home.
7: Don't forget to come see it.
12: Do you want to know something silly?
13: Yes.
12: Sometimes I think about when you and I were one person. Do you remember that?
13: So I was a baby in your tummy.
12: Do you remember where you were before that?
13: No.
12: You were in my heart. Can I go into your heart?
4: 8-year-old Bella has made a new friend. She looks like mommy. She talks like mommy. She even likes the stuff that mommy likes, like Bella. But she's not mommy. Mommy and Daddy don't like Bella's new friend, but why? She just wants to go into Bella's heart. Based on the book by Josh Malerman, Other Mommy. Because your mommy won't save you.
13: You don't have to be scared, Mommy. She's nice.
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15: Doctors don't think she'll ever walk or talk again.
4: Loan Ashley has been offered the job of a lifetime to finish the writing of the beloved book series by Verity Crawford, who was just fully paralyzed after an accident. Loan gets to work, but the discovery of another manuscript raises questions regarding Verity's psychological well-being and possible links to her publications.
16: This is my confession. My autobiography. A writer's words should be honest and bloody. And a little bit terrifying.
4: Based on the novel by Colleen Hoover, starring Anne Hathaway, Dakota Johnson, and Josh Hartnett. Verity. It was just supposed to be a simple drop-off.
2: Hello? There's an emergency here. I was wondering if I could use your phone?
4: Just yesterday, the world was still spinning, and the world still made sense.
14: Hey, baby, I'm really sorry that we got disconnected earlier. Some things have happened, and I can't get a hold of police.
4: No time, no ammo, no safe zones, no chance.
17: Everything that has happened in this town transpired in a matter of hours.
4: From the director of Weapons and Barbarian.
14: Where was it going again?
18: Raccoon City General.
14: Hey, no sweat.
4: Resident Evil. Evil is evolving.
19: Let's go to the movies.
20: Y'all have a good week, and I'll see y'all at the movies.
21: For the child of God, current events remind us that our world is involved in a spiritual battle that is greater than anything our generation has seen before. While this truth can stir up fear or anxiety, we can be encouraged when we remind ourselves that God is in control and nothing is happening without His permission. My name is Kyle Losfeldt, and as the pastor of Grace Baptist Church in Pampa, Texas, I would like to encourage every believer to look to God for the strength and encouragement that only He can give. I would also encourage you to exercise a level of boldness for the cause of Christ like you've never exercised before. I am convinced that if God's people will stand for the truths of God's Word, we can have a greater impact on this culture than we ever thought possible. As has been said before, the only thing necessary for the triumph of evil is for good men to do nothing. Therefore, be strong and of good courage. Be not afraid, neither be thou dismayed, for the Lord thy God is with thee.
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2: 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Today's special guest is Pampa High School athletic director and Harvester football coach, Floyd White. And now, here's Mike Mitchell and Troy Swigrath.
3: Hello, hello, hello. It's a Friday morning. Another Friday morning.
4: Another one.
5: Good Friday.
4: Thank God.
5: Good Friday morning.
4: Got another one.
3: Yeah, it's a good Friday morning. So now that it's a Friday morning, that means that we've got a lot of sports coming up over this weekend, guys. We've got college football. We're going to talk a little bit about college football. We had baseball going on. We're right in the throes of the baseball playoffs. And we've got pro going on. We got a lot of stuff going on. But biggest thing we got going on tonight is we got some high school football going on, don't we, Troy?
4: We do.
3: Yeah, we do.
5: Let's get it.
4: Coach, yep. Coach Let's really go. Does.
5: Yes. Kind of part of my everyday.
4: I'm just going to be sitting up in the booth watching.
3: Yep. It's going to be fun. It's going to be fun. But, Troy, you're going to be doing the color tonight. I'll have all your play-by-play action. Both Troy and I will be up in the booth rooting on for your Harvesters. And it's kind of hard, you know. I've been doing sports announcing for New Mexico State and Clovis High and Pampa and some up in Colorado. And been doing it for nigh on 30 years. And it's really hard to stay when you're announcing football. I try to stay as professional as I can.
4: I can't. And it's impossible.
3: Yeah,
4: I get
3: Troy's
4: too
3: not,
4: involved.
3: Yeah, Troy's not very good at it. If there's a long completion down the field before I even have a chance to even finish the call, Troy's like, he caught it! He caught it! He's going to get a touchdown! He's going to score! Well, I'm like, I'm just going to let Troy go ahead and finish this out.
4: Not tell me that I don't know how to do color.
5: Very descriptive. Very descriptive right there.
3: Yeah, he gets into it. So but it is hard not to be, you get some bad calls like that. You know, that long catch that we had against Cap Rock. Remember how bad that was? And you're just like, man, these referees are just terrible. You can't say that on the air, but man, you're just thinking, these referees are terrible.
4: I do.
3: Yeah.
4: That's part of my
3: Troy
4: color.
3: Does that too. Yeah. So I have to calm him down a little bit.
5: That color describes what you really feel.
4: What everybody's
5: really thinking right now.
3: Yeah, I got my when I was announcing for New Mexico State, if I said something derogatory, I got my knuckles slapped with a ruler. So I've got a little bit more discipline in my announcing than Troy does. But Troy owns the station, so he can say what he wants to on the air. You know, so
4: I definitely limit my speech when I'm on the air.
3: Oh, yeah. Yeah, for sure.
5: Well, that's the joys of being the boss, though. You can get on there. Hey, what am I going to do? Fire myself?
3: Yeah. Come on. Yeah, unless the FCC fires him for what he's saying.
4: I definitely keep away from FCC violations.
3: So that's good.
4: You might hear a...
3: oh, yeah.
4: On the air.
3: Yeah, you'll hear that every once in a while. Yep. So, speaking of that, you know, getting into district play now, this is a new season. Technically, we've struggled in the preseason, but we've got Randall coming in tonight, and I was looking over their schedule. They beat Roswell High out of New Mexico 50-37. They beat Memorial. Where is Memorial from?
5: Wichita Falls. Yes.
3: 35-34 in overtime. And they destroyed Borger 49-0 and then beat Canadian in overtime 35-28.
4: Overtime.
3: I thought they had beaten Canadian by two or three touchdowns, but they didn't.
5: No.
3: So,
5: no.
3: University, they beat University 36-7. And so here we are with Pampa. And so you look at this, some of the, you know, the Canadian game.
4: Canadian was
3: and the
4: good.
3: Borger game.
4: Yes.
3: Yeah. So, I mean, you know, eyeballing this schedule, you would think, man, Pampa's got to be, you know, 3 to 4 touchdowns, you know, a dog
4: underdog
3: in this game.
4: Yeah. Right.
3: But, you know, Coach, what's your thoughts on this? And I know that, you know, I know that you've seen these schedules and you don't want to compare schedules because, right, you know, that's all going on and we've got different players in here that were hurt and that kind of thing. But what's your thought on this game tonight?
5: Well, you know, looking at Randall and you know, looking at common opponents and kind of knowing and seeing those guys. Plus, I mean, it's different when you get in the district because you see those same guys every year.
4: Right.
5: Yeah. And so you see those same kids, you see the same schemes. And so, you know, when you look at Randall, they're very, very good at the skill spots. They may, in my opinion, probably have the best collection of skill kids in our entire district. I mean, you know, quarterback's good, receivers are good. They have one receiver, number 13, the Sherwood kid. I mean, he's a district champion in the 100 meters. He's a 10-200 meter kid. You know, he's a senior. Yes, and he's a senior. And, you know, those guys, they're pretty good. And, you know, they're big up front, but they're not just, you know, they're not just daunting. You can do some things with them. And, you know, the one thing about them that you're starting to see kind of across the board in our district is that there's a lot of kids that play two ways.
4: The Sherwood. Really? Kid,

0: out there and you make the best of it, and you know that, hey man, they're kids just like you. You go at that. You got to go out there. You got to play against those guys, and that's what we have to do.
1: Well, there's so many kids. There's so many kids now, and you know, back in the 80s. Mason, we're going to talk about the 80s. Yeah.
2: Oh, here we go.
1: Back in the glory days.
2: Yeah.
1: You know, you had one high school in Clovis and everybody went and played football. You know, I mean, that was just what you did. And now, you know, there's four different high schools in Clovis. There's like six different high schools in Roswell, you know, and on top of that, you've got a lot of these kids that are now being, you know, homeschooled, where they weren't, you know, where they weren't back then. And so, you know, the ability to have that many kids is just cut down so much because you just don't have the attendance you had, you know, back in the day.
0: There's definitely that issue. And, you know, the more kind of, as you look at it from a big lens perspective, you know, that's starting to become the way of the world everywhere. Everybody wants options. Everybody wants to be able to do the thing that works best for their kid, which I don't necessarily have a problem with. But, you know, what it does is it impacts your community schools and the way things go.
1: Yeah.
3: You know what I also think has hurt that is year-round sports.
1: Yeah.
3: Because
1: back
3: in the day, you was like, okay, it's basketball season. Yep. Play basketball. Yep. Baseball. Now it's like, I just play baseball year-round.
1: Yeah.
3: And I don't agree with that because if you're going to go to the next level and the odds of you at being a particular sport are going, but doing those other sports is a different skill set. And I think that all helps in every sport. Like if you're playing football, you got to run track. You got to.
1: Yeah. Yeah.
3: You're right.
1: Well, and that's, you know, it's just so amazing that with all these different sports, you know, AAU's gotten so big now and Summer League has gotten so big now that you're right, especially in basketball and volleyball. I mean, those two sports, man, it's year round with AAU.
0: And
1: you know, again, back in the day, you know, we had Summer League where we'd go play, you know, at the gym and kind of do our thing. But now it's a whole orchestrated thing where you're playing other cities and other towns and other teams. And it's a full year on that. And you're right, Troy, that does seep into the leakage of football a lot.
3: Well, I think summer plays into that too, because that was your rest time. Yeah. And what you really did was spent that lifting, getting stronger and running, getting ready for the football season. I don't think we're seeing that happen. I know you guys.
0: I agree with you. I mean, we were somewhat talking about that the other day. You know, a lot of our injuries are guys that, I mean, they went all summer. And I'm not against kids doing stuff.
3: But
0: I think it's at some point you do have to give your body a chance to build muscle, recover, and do those things. And so if you're traveling 4 out of the 7 days, sometimes that's a little bit taxing on your body when your weekend is actually your work week, and then Monday, Tuesday, Wednesday are your days off.
1: And
3: especially when I was a kid, you got a job in the summer.
1: Yeah.
3: Just so you can make money and
1: bailing hay, man.
3: Oh, dude.
1: You know, or doing something.
0: Yeah.
1: You know. But you know, I remember in 1983, I played for Clovis High and we came over and played Pampa and had worked my way up to the starting forward position for Clovis High, and we came over and we played Pampa. You guys had he was a huge, huge dude. And he was like number two in the state of Texas. I mean, as far as, I can't remember his name, Nelson, I think. Was it a Nelson? One of those Nelson kids. It could have been one of those Nelson kids. Anyways, we came over and played with them I scored 21 points in that game. And I thought I was on top of the world. And the next week, you know, Clovis always won state. I mean, that's just what they did in football. And so the state football players came on the basketball team after about seven or eight games into the season, you know, because it went into December, you know, football did. And I thought I'd establish my starting role as the forward for Clovis High and never started a game again after that happened. Kelly Lewis, man, I'll never forget Kelly Lewis. He was a 6'4 dude. He was just massive. And the second he came in, man, they just bumped me out of the lineup. Yeah. I was a reserve from then on.
3: Thanks for your help, Mike.
1: Yeah. You know, I always thought I was going to play for the Boston Celtics, and I blame Kelly Lewis for that.
0: Thank you, Kelly Lewis.
3: Only it wouldn't have been for Lewis.
1: Yeah, we went to our our 30th class reunion, and I blamed him for that, and everybody thought that.

0: buddy. So, you know, pretty good guy. But anyways, yeah, that's what happens. You know, you get all these different players coming in at different times, and then that throws them out of sync a little bit, you know. And actually, to tell you the truth, we never really did as good when those football players came back on, because it just threw everything kind of out of sync.
1: Especially if you're 8 games in, you've got a little a flow to you.
0: Yeah, for sure. No doubt.
1: So do you think you're going to be able to run the ball tonight, Coach? And
2: We do.
0: That's exactly what I was just going to ask.
1: You was?
2: Yeah, well, we definitely feel like we could run the ball. You know, when we go through, and after we get our pre-district self-scout stuff done, what I like to do is I like to go back and look at last year's film, because, you know, you still have some of the crossover kids. So I'm
1: sure.
2: And you watch us as we got into district, we started running the ball a lot better. There were people, I mean, we had creases. We had all the things that we wanted. We didn't necessarily always have the person that could get the ball into the crease. Now we feel like we have the kids that can get the ball in those creases and start running. I mean, our guys, they do a good job up front running the ball, blocking and doing things like that. I think we're going to be able to move the ball this evening without.
1: Who's going to be at quarterback?
0: Well, I was going to ask him that, if you can tell that, or if you want to keep that a surprise. You know?
2: I mean, it's not going to be a surprise. It's no surprise. We're going to start the game with Gage.
1: Gage Gamble. Okay. Yeah,
2: he's going to start the game. He's our trigger guy now.
0: Yeah.
2: And so now what we're going to be able to do is we're going to be able to move guys and do different things. And we have different packages to be able to get different people the ball at different times during the game.
1: So Andrew, Rose kid, I've been
0: real impressed with him.
1: Yes. Yeah.
0: Yeah. I mean, real impressed.
2: Colton, he's definitely a,
1: and he's just a sophomore.
2: I don't want to say he's a surprise, because we saw it last year when he was on the sub-varsity, he was on the JV. And, I mean, the kid can run the ball.
0: Yeah.
2: And we knew it. It's just, you know, sometimes when you're in different schemes, it doesn't quite work out. Like, he's a great zone runner.
1: Okay.
2: He can run the zone. He understands the zone. He gets in there. And, man, whenever you get hit in crease, he can hit it and take it to the land of six. And so that was some of the things that we looked at and said, you know, these are guys that we have up. We need to find more ways to get these guys the ball, because there are more explosive guys.
0: Yeah. So injury wise tonight, who's kind of out? We have
2: right now. We still have
0: quarterback still out, right?
2: Well,
0: yeah.
2: Cade Newton's out, and of course Phoenix is out. And
0: is he out for the rest of the year, do you think?
2: Okay. No, yes. Yeah. No, he'll be out for the rest of the year, more than likely, unless something crazy happens. And, you know, we still are missing Austin Hunt, one of our receivers. But all in all, we're slowly starting to become more and more healthy. You know, that's as long as you know, some of our esteemed medical colleagues don't just keep giving out concussion slips for everybody that goes in for.
0: Yeah.
2: We have more people that go in for a hangnail and come out with a concussion slip than I've ever seen.
0: Yeah.
2: I mean, we literally have had kids that go in to get their fingers looked at, and they come back with a concussion slip. And so I was just like, man, you guys are just giving these things out. Maybe I can get you guys to give me some free.
1: Are they doing that on the sidelines, Coach?
2: Who's that?
1: Concussion protocol.
2: No,
1: once a kid,
2: you know, reports it, then we stick them into protocol
1: right there.
2: And gotcha. So it doesn't matter who
0: but
2: it
0: you're,
2: is.
0: But you're really required to do that.
2: We have to do that.
0: Yeah.
2: So the second we suspect or do anything like that, we pull a kid's helmet and that kid's done.
0: So Mason, I want you to know that back in the 80s when us real men played football, then there was no such thing as concussion protocol, man. You got a concussion, you kind of shook it off and went back out, you know, and really that was bad. I mean, I'm not saying that was a good thing, but it's crazy how it's gone from one extreme, really, because I mean, if you could walk a straight line, even though you had a concussion, you were back in playing.
2: Yes.
0: As long as you weren't wobbling around, you went back in and you were playing, and which was not a good thing to do. To nowadays, what you're saying is basically they're giving out, you know, these concussion slips too easily. And so it's gone from, you know, one extreme to the other.
1: I think they're trying to be overprotective
2: and
1: I get it, but at some point, like when we were playing, if you got off the field and he's like, "Where do you live?" And I'm like, "Earth, you're fine. Get back in there."
0: As long as you didn't say the bat cave. As long as you didn't say the bat cave, you were okay. You know,
1: so. I am Batman. Okay.
2: We had one,
1: all right.
2: We had one kid who went to Borger and went to the doctor in Borger and got a concussion slip in Borger. And I was like, of course, Borger's going to get a concussion slip.
1: He's like, where do you play? Yeah. Not Tampa.
0: Who's our game next week? Oh, yeah, it's Tampa. Are you the quarterback by any chance?
2: Okay, we're going to give you a nice 3-week vacation. Come on over.
0: Yeah, for sure. Yep. I think, you know, I think special teams has done a pretty good job this year, actually. I think that, you know, the punter struggled a couple times. Montalego, is that
1: last week?
2: No, well, he wasn't our punter at the time. Our punter at the time, he came in and he had just, to make a long story short, that
0: had to fill in.
2: That young man is no longer punting for us.
0: Yeah.
1: But who punted in our last game?
0: Montalego, right?
2: Montalego.
0: Yes. Montalego.
1: Yeah, right.
0: Yes.
1: He did a good job.
0: He's actually done a pretty good job. He's had some 50, 60 yard punts.
2: Yes. I mean, he's a young man and he just kind of took to it. And I mean, you know, he was already kicking for us and we had another kid that was punting for us. And, you know, once we kind of had those struggles in Borger early in that game, that kind of put us behind the eight ball.
0: Yeah.
2: Then all of a sudden he was like, coach, he goes, I'll learn how to do that.
0: Yeah.
2: And so he learned how to do it. And all of a sudden, I mean,
1: is he a soccer kid?
2: Yes.
1: Yeah. Okay.
2: That's why he takes it out there and sidewinds it like he's kicking a dang penalty kick.
0: Yeah.
2: You know?
0: He's got that Australian kind of kick, you know. Yeah. But
1: like Broncos kicker.
0: Yeah, I think Mitchell's been doing a great job. We've been calling his name a lot. Mm-hmm. He's starting to learn
2: he's a sophomore.
0: He's a sophomore. So he's starting to learn, you know, when the guard's pulling, you got to fill that hole because you know where the ball's coming type
1: really
0: thing.
1: Good and he's filled tackles.
0: Yeah, he's blown up a couple of plays out there.
2: Right,
0: and I think
2: right now we're playing about 14 sophomores.
0: Yeah.
1: Oh, God.
0: Yeah, that's crazy.
1: So, Coach, as far as...
0: But I think Mitchell has a fantastic... I think he has a fantastic last name. I think.
1: Yeah,
0: I think,
1: that's why Mike gets excited every time to call his name.
2: Mitchell. So, brings back the glory days.
1: Because
3: the
1: of
3: good
1: the
3: old days.
1: Concussion protocol, Coach. Well, how... I notice more when people go to tackle, it's more about stripping the ball than actually. So they used to teach us, you put your helmet on the ball. Would that be a legal hit now?
2: Well, what ends up happening now more than anything is people decide they want to interject themselves into calls. And so if you put your head on the ball, so, you know, normally you go and you start with your face mask and then as your head goes down, then all of a sudden they start saying you're leading with the crown of your head.
1: See, that's what I was afraid of.
2: We almost had a middle school kid kicked out because they said he led with the crown of his head. I was like,
1: even on the ball?
2: Yeah. I said, this is a middle school kid who's just trying to make a tackle. But sometimes people want to interject themselves into stuff and they want to make that key crucial call. And like, why?
1: That was one of the best things we had was putting just top of your head on that football. Yes.
2: And but you know, and more so nowadays with the atavist tackling and things that people do, there it's more geared toward keeping your head out of the contact. And so that's
1: I get
2: why
1: it.
2: You
1: it's
2: see
1: the
2: more
1: whole
2: people. It's near hip, you know,
1: concussion.
2: Heads on the back side of things. And so that's why you have a lot of broken arm tackles because that's what ends up happening.
0: Well, and kids are scared to tackle now. A lot of them are scared to tackle. They'll go to go full force in there and do that because they're worried they're going to get thrown out of the game. And so it's created that, you know, and I hate to get away from the subject, but you know, these pros that are going after the quarterback and they're on full gallop towards that quarterback and they tackle him with a shoulder and they bring him down and part of his body lands on top of that quarterback and they get the flag every time because they're putting their weight on the quarterback and there's nothing you can do about that.
1: Only Patrick Mahomes gets that penalty.
0: I've seen that on every now that Troy is way out there because I mean I see that on every freaking game almost, you know, it's just crazy. I hate that, you know, it just drives me crazy and I think a lot of these linebackers are scared to make those plays.
2: Yeah, I mean, you know, Tom Brady said it best, in my opinion. He goes, since when is it the defender's – when is it his job to keep the quarterback or the offensive player safe?
0: Yeah.
2: That's the quarterback and the offensive player's job
1: safe. That's right. Agreed.
2: And, their job as defenders is to tackle those guys and get those guys on the ground to stop from gaining yards. But now we put all the onus on safety on the guy who's supposed to stop you from moving forward.
0: Yep, that's exactly right. It's pretty crazy stuff.
1: Let's take a break real quick.
0: Yeah, it's 20 after the hour. We're going to take a break and we'll be back. We've got some Major League Baseball to talk about. We got college football and we got NFL to talk about. Squeeze it all in. Plus, we're getting our picks in as well. So get ready, guys, as we need to make our picks this morning. So,
2: right.
0: You're listening to Offsides. I'm Mike Mitchell along with Troy Swigert and the coach. We'll be back after these messages.

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1: 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Let me lead off this time. 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
2: What?
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3: I want to thank you for joining us on Offsides this morning. I'm Mike Mitchell along with Troy Swigerth and the coach as we have a big game tonight between the Pampa Harvesters and the Randall Raiders, right, out of Canyon, Texas. So that's going to be a fun one. If you can't make it out to Pampa tonight, that is a home game. If you can't make it out or if you just want to listen to the play-by-play, we'll have all your play-by-play action tonight. Now, normally you can get this under various different ways. You can get it on YouTube now, which is Harvester Sports Network. Mm-hmm. You can get it on Facebook. You can get it on the app. You can get it on 103.3. I mean, you can just basically get it anywhere you want to get it. I mean, it's if you're not listening to the game, it's your own fault.
4: That's worth to live by, Mike.
5: Now it's the new.
4: You can get it where you want to get it.
5: You couldn't do that in the good old days.
4: No. That's there was none of that.
6: I definitely could do it.
3: Yeah, 1983, you had to go to the old AM station.
4: The rotary dial.
3: Yep.
5: And now this show particularly is on YouTube.
4: Yes.
5: So YouTube, we have a YouTube channel for Offsides.
3: So what do they punch when they go into YouTube to get that then?
5: Well, Pampa Radio, actually it's a Offsides Morning Sports Show. If you search that up,
3: it'll come right up on YouTube.
5: Yeah.
3: So yeah, that's a plethora of ways to be able to get that now.
4: Yeah. You got like six ways you can find us. So if you're not finding us, yes, that's your problem.
3: Have you ever seen...
5: we make it as easy as possible, right?
3: Yeah. You ever seen The Three Amigos? Yeah, yes. One of my favorite shows. A plethora? What is a plethora?
4: I do not think that word...
3: I do not have your intellect.
4: That was a great show.
3: That's such a great show.
4: Good morning, yep. Kimberly Hughes. Jonathan Olson. Mike Ditka passed away.
3: Yes, just got
4: Did not know that. Dennis Franchione passed away.
3: Yep.
4: That was my coach. That was my college coach.
3: Man,
4: it's a good dude.
3: And he coached New Mexico for a while. So I kind of got close to him while I was in New Mexico.
4: And then his assistant coach, Jerry Kill, went with him and he ended up coaching there.
3: Yep.
6: New Mexico State.
4: From that, TCU's head coach.
3: Yes, TCU is where he was.
4: He was there, but who took over for him was did really well at TCU. He coached at Pitt when I was there too.
6: Patterson.
3: Yes. Yeah, it was Patterson. Yep.
4: It was Patterson.
3: Gary Patterson.
6: Man, you had a bunch of dudes.
4: Yep.
6: Because Patterson's killing it at USC right now.
3: Yeah, he is. Yeah. Yep. He's the defensive coordinator, isn't he?
6: Yep.
3: I think. Yeah, he's defensive coordinator at USC. The problem is, here's the problem with USC. They've never had a defense. You know, they always have this immaculate offense, but they never have a defense. And that showed up again against Oregon. I mean, I think Patterson's going to change that. But it's going to take him a few years to get a defensive-minded team in USC. Right. And until USC gets a defense, they're just not going to be there.
4: You got to spend money.
3: Yeah.
4: Now.
3: Yeah, exactly. Well, let's talk a little bit about the playoffs in baseball as my Atlanta Braves. Wah, wah, wah.
4: I was absolutely surprised about that.
3: They tied it up in Atlanta, and I thought, man, coming back in LA, and I thought coming back to Atlanta, they had a pretty good chance. But, the LA Dodgers are just loaded this year. And, that Yamamoto, man, that boy can sling that ball.
4: Yeah, 3-1 in that series.
3: He was going up against Chris Sale, and, he made Sale look like a kid out there. I mean, that guy just, the Braves never really had a chance in that game. And so they move on. And, it's going to be interesting because we've got a lot of no-name teams. What's fun about the MLB playoffs this year is we've got kind of some no-name teams in the playoffs. We've got Milwaukee in there. We've got the White Sox in there. We've got Tampa Bay in there.
4: Guardians.
3: I mean, we may have the Guardians. We may have a Tampa Bay White Sox, pennant.
6: Yeah.
3: I mean, who would have thought that at the first of the year,
4: Right.
3: And I watched the majority of that of that Tampa Bay game against the Yankees, and Tampa Bay is an extremely well-rounded baseball team.
6: Yeah,
3: I mean, those guys, they can hit the ball, they field the ball well, they don't panic under pressure. New York came back and tied that thing up, and They made a mistake out in center field and let a ball go over their head, and it scored a couple of runs for the Yankees, but they kept their composure and came back and won that game. And they swept the Yankees, you know, and they're a good baseball team, and it's going to be a fun divisional series to watch.
4: Yeah, you know? You've got that's interesting. The Dodgers against the Brewers were the best team in baseball yep. going into the playoffs.
3: Yep. Yep.
4: So this is going to be a great series.
3: Well, and you know the Brewers traded off their ace pitcher, you know, to the Dodgers, and so he's working against them now, and that's going to be a fun one to watch. I still expect the Dodgers to come out of that, you know, that series, but that could be a fun one to watch. That's going to be a great one to watch. And the Guardians, you know, if they win that, they're going to be moving on.
4: So, and that series is tied 2-2.
3: Yeah, it's tied 2-2. Yep, they won last night. So
4: next game.
3: Yep, going to be a fun one to watch. Well, we always talk about payroll in baseball, and I brought up some of the payroll. And the Los Angeles Dodgers payroll is $412 million. Dollars. I mean, it's insane. It's insane. $412 million. I'm looking at Tampa Bay's payroll, 90 million or 87 million.
4: Oh, God. Isn't
3: that crazy? It's 3.5 times what the payroll. And, you know, the Brewers are only at 142 million on their payroll. And now they could knock the Dodgers out with $142 million payroll. Who's looking smarter there, you know?
6: Yeah.
3: I mean, it's like, it's going to be interesting to see how the Yankees that are a $310 million payroll. So, you know, I don't know. I just look at this and I think, man, does payroll really matter that much? You know, but I looked up Ohtani's deal. He's on a $700 million payroll. I mean, a $700 million contract. With the Dodgers.
4: And it's and back end deal. It's a back
3: end deal. It's a back end deal. So it's only showing on the books that they're paying him $2 million a year, but they're paying him $700 million over 10 years. Now, how's that? Well, it's all in that luxury tax. What they do is they shove all that money into the luxury tax, and then they pay this massive back end luxury tax, and they only show $2 million on the payroll.
4: Which is smart.
3: Yeah, which is smart, but. And they're allowed to do that, and that's what they do. But the problem is, it's like robbing Peter to pay Paul sometimes. This eventually, you know, has got to catch them sooner or later to where they just can't keep, you know, if you're still going to, regardless, you're still paying $700 million.
4: There's some.
3: Either way.
4: Didn't we talk about this earlier in the year?
3: Yeah, we did.
4: Yeah, there's some sketchy stuff going on with the owner. And
3: right. Yeah. I mean, and it's and that's what's happening there. But, you know, I don't know. It's kind of interesting how that luxury. I did some research on that luxury tax, and I don't understand it all. But it goes in percentages, and you can go so much over the payroll into the luxury tax, like $200 million into that payroll, and that luxury payroll tax, and not show it as actual payroll to the player. So that's why they're only showing $2 million a year on the payroll to Ohtani when he's really making, you know, he's making a year. I got it right here. He's making, let's see here. Average for Ohtani, he's making $68 million a year is what he's actually making, but only showing $24 million on the books.
4: That's just from the Dodgers?
3: Yeah.
4: That doesn't count his endorsements.
3: No. He's making billions more off endorsements. I mean, you look at the money he's making in Japan off endorsements alone.
4: Crazy.
3: It's amazing.
4: Well, Sunday, October 11th, Dodgers against Brewers. And Sunday, October 12th, Guardians White Sox against Tampa Bay Rays.
3: Yep, that's good. That's going to be a fun one to watch. So, we'll keep you informed on that as we go through all that, because that's going to be a fun one to talk about, too. We got some NFL stuff to talk about. You know, let's talk about that game last night. How about that game, Coach?
6: Man, you know, every once in a while you got to get off the snide.
3: That's right.
6: How about those old Buccaneers?
3: Yep. So Coach White is a big old Tampa Bay fan. I was thinking about you last night when they
4: Coach White's a big old Tampa Bay fan. Not physically, Coach. We're talking about your love for the Bucs.
3: Yeah, we're talking about your massive.
6: I'm very demure stature.
4: Demure.
3: Not that you're a runway model. That's not what. But you know, it's one of those things where that Tampa Bay game last night. Dallas just always tends to. You know, to disappoint.
4: What? Sooner or later,
3: they're gonna disappoint.
4: Mason, is that true?
3: Mason, Mason's a Dallas fan. Mason, you've been awful quiet over there when we got about Dallas, didn't he?
5: Oh, yeah. Well, I'm letting y'all have your have your moment.
3: Yeah, yeah.
4: No.
6: 365 days until the next one. There we go.
3: Right. That's right. Dallas is 2-3 now, you know, and really they should be 4-1 right now. It's really where they should be. But, you know, Bucky Urban ran for 165 yards last night. I mean, every time I looked up, he was running down the field. Yeah. I mean, that guy had, you know, it's crazy, you know. And the problem with Dallas is opponents have converted 53% of their third downs against Dallas.
6: That's tough.
5: Wow.
3: Yeah. And so they're just not stopping them on third down. And, you know, Dallas has had no interceptions through four games. Well, interceptions.
6: They dropped a pick six last night.
3: Oh, did you see that right in his hands?
6: That should have been a pick six.
3: Yeah. Yeah. Yep. That was crazy. But you know, you look at the Giants game and, you know, guys are in the slot position. They're running a down and out and they're running right by the safety. Mm. I mean, just running right up to the safety, cutting out on an angle to the end zone. And the safety just watches them run by. Mm. I mean, it's
4: wonder where that guy's going.
3: Maybe he's going to the bathroom. I don't know.
4: Oh, that guy must really have to pee.
3: But the Dallas defense just perplexes me. You know, I mean, no interceptions, 52% third down rate, you know, and I mean, it's, you know, the receivers just running by these safeties. And, you know, even Dallas missed 7 tackles last night. And, crucial tackles last night is what they were saying. And
4: Worry, Denver had 28 in the first week. That's rookie numbers. Right.
3: We're about ready to talk about Denver. Mm. But they allowed 9 of 11 on third down conversions last night.
4: Dang.
5: Yeah, there's a big third and what, like 20, 21.
3: Yeah, yep. They got it.
5: Golly, man. And then the Kevontae Turpin fumble was huge.
3: Yeah, so. That was big off the kickoff.
5: Yeah.
3: Yep, that was big too.
6: Yeah, Dallas,
5: he almost dropped it on the second kickoff right after that too. It came loose, but he somehow held on to it.
6: Yeah. Dallas, the way they were playing last night reminded me of the way Tampa Bay plays on most
3: almost
6: days defensively. 3rd and 21. Yeah. We're going to go ahead and give that one up.
3: Yeah. Well, Jackson Dart in their last game before this completed 23 of 29 passes. I mean, the Dallas defense, you know, the offense is okay.
5: Holds
3: the offense
5: all over the place.
3: Is enough. They're enough to at least be, you know, even right now. But the problem is that defense is just bleh.
6: Yeah.
3: It's just not very good. So
5: Florida Man says Dallas Cowboys are the reason that Mike quit betting.
3: Yeah, I had $1,000 on the Cowboys last night.
4: Oh boy. He's kidding, folks.
3: Yeah, I'm kidding, actually. I'm not.
6: It was 2000.
3: Yeah, it was 2000.
4: Just kidding. It was 2.
3: So yeah, it's pretty crazy. I do want to let you know that I've started doing some day trading and you know, working the stock market. And I went on for my first live trade last night and I lost $23.87. So
4: all right.
3: It's kind of following
4: you're
3: the same
4: path. There's a chance. You should keep trying, coach.
3: Man, it was green. It was a green bar. I thought, yeah, man, this is great, man. I'm jumping in. I'm going long on this. And the second I jumped in, it went red.
4: You know, the guy on the other end, the computer is going, we got him. We got him. He bet. Crash.
5: Mitchell's in.
4: Tank it.
3: Oh, geez, it was embarrassing.
6: Suckers born every day.
4: Yeah. I'm trading penny stocks.
3: $23 in my pocket right there. So anyways, speaking of the Broncos, you know, we were talking a little bit about that, and there's been some things that we thought would happen at the beginning of the NFL season that really haven't happened the way we thought that they would. One of those is Davis Webb coming in to call the offense for the Broncos. And his play calling is whether it's right or whether it's wrong has really not produced what Denver thought they would produce. And so it's been kind of a problem. And head coach for Denver,
4: Sean Payton
3: said that he's going to start calling. He's going to be calling the plays tonight.
4: So, I don't so much blame. First two games were a little rough, right?
3: Yeah.
4: Third game we get in, it got a little better. We had a comeback win. This last game, if you look at the film and you really break it down. So if you listen to Sean Payton, their game was to play the under just because San Fran was so good with the deep ball.
3: Yeah. But,
4: and that caused Bo Nix to check down almost immediately.
3: Yeah.
4: And you know Bo Nix doesn't like to stay in the pocket because he doesn't take sacks. And I think that's getting to a point where it's eventually hurting him because he's checking down so quick. I mean, R.J. Harvey was 10 for 10 on passes yesterday.
3: Yeah.
4: So, and if you go back and review the film, there was like five or six times he had a wide receiver wide open.
3: Yeah.
4: NFL wide open.
3: Yeah.
4: So I know he's missing. I know the plan was for him to throw the unders, but I think with that coupled with Bo's not wanting to take a sack, I think he's leaving the pocket. He's just not getting to the fourth or fifth check down.
3: And I think you bring up a good point earlier. You know, Bo Nix is not a pure drop back passing quarterback.
4: No.
3: He needs to be. He needs to be on the run, yep, making things happen, slinging it on the, you know, on the scramble, you know, that kind of thing. He needs to just go with the flow, you right. know. And when you drop him back and try to create a pocket and make him look downfield, he misses a lot. He misses downfield receivers a lot, you know. Denver has scored an NFL low 13 points in the first half this year.
4: Yeah.
3: And that's what's killing them. You know, they're just not putting any points on the board.
4: If you look at they're not running the ball well either. And that, I think we're 29th in rushing.
3: And Harvey, I think, is a decent running back.
4: All season, Harvey has looked really good. But he's a situational back. He's not an every down back handing the ball.
3: Yeah.
4: Maybe J.K. Dobbins looks terrible. The offensive line run blocking is terrible.
3: Well, and speaking of some of the other things that we thought would be good, we thought the Rams defense would be just outstanding with Aaron Donald coming back and, of course, Myles Garrett there and all this stuff going on. And they've struggled. You know, Aaron Donald's been out with an injury again, and so he's not playing. And then, of course, Myles Garrett is out as well. Yeah. And so that's created a problem there. We thought that Justin Herbert might be a pretty good quarterback and that the Chargers were going to be a good football team, but that hasn't come to fruition either. Yeah. You know, the Chargers are awful.
4: Yeah, but look, the Raiders are what? 3-1?
3: Well, that's the other thing I was going to bring up. One of the things we thought was the Raiders were not going to be very good, and now the Raiders are 3-1 this season. And, you know, you look at the talent on the Raiders, man. They've got Cousins is playing well. You've got Agente in the backfield. You've got Bowers.
4: He's a little banged up.
3: Yeah, a little banged up, but, you know, he's still there. And then you've got Bowers, who's the best tight end in the NFL right now. And
4: banged
3: you've got
4: up.
3: Crosby sitting, you know, on the other side. I mean, mm-hmm. They've got some talent, and they're pretty dang good. You know, so Raiders have really surprised some people, you know.
4: Well, what really surprised me is the Chiefs.
3: Yeah, the Chiefs have surprised me as well, too. Yeah, didn't think that they would make the turnaround that they have. Another thing that surprised us is most people thought Shedeur Sanders was going to take over at the quarterback position for the Browns, but it turns out, you know, that Watson has done a halfway decent job,
4: yes.
3: You know. The Browns are 3-1, and they whipped my Steelers last week, and they're looking pretty salty, and they've got a number one draft choice coming up this next year on that trade, and you know they could get a little scary if they get a really good quarterback in there.
4: Yeah. I would be happy for them, dude.
6: It's been so long. You know, you still got a lot of season left, but you know, just from the first quarter of the season, I remember us early, we were saying, you know, if you have a question about what you want to do, do something opposite of what the Browns would do.
3: Yeah.
6: And now we're really
4: that's
6: happy.
4: So true.
3: Yeah, like, now. Think about that. And
4: now we change it to the Cowboys or Broncos.
3: Yeah.
4: Don't do what they did.
3: Yep. Aaron Rodgers and Mike McCarthy were supposed to turn around the Steelers, we thought. That is not happening. They are I don't know who's faster. Aaron Rodgers or Mike McCarthy.
4: So it wasn't really Tomlin?
3: That's how slow Rodgers is.
4: Wasn't Tomlin's fault then?
3: Is turns out it's not as bad as, you know, as people thought with Tomlin in there. But the problem is that's just an old team with an old coach and an old quarterback trying to play old school football. And they're just not doing very well. And it just makes me sick in my stomach. But anyways.
4: Mason, let's take a little break real quick
3: turn that
4: and get
3: around.
4: Back to it.
3: Yep. Yep. We'll take a break here in just a second. I want to bring up two other things here. Bryce Young proving it. Bryce Young.
6: They're playing pretty well.
3: Man, Panthers have turned that thing around. And the Texans, we thought we were going to have an elite defense, and that didn't happen. You know, they're struggling too. Struggling. But yeah, you're right. Yep. So
4: I don't know if it's more about their inept offense or their struggles with their defense this year.
3: Yeah. I mean, it's all the way around. They've got troubles as well. But yeah, you're right, Troy. We need to take a break. Let's go ahead and take a break. And we'll come back. We're going to come back with our picks of the week. And we've got our Sherlock Fire Iron Horse no loss pick of the week. So you can go put your mortgage on our picks if you want to.
4: Yeah. If you want to lose 23 bucks, follow what we do.
6: Don't put that evil on me, Ricky Bobby.
3: I'm Mike Mitch along with Troy Swigert and Coach. We'll be back after these messages.
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2: And now, back to Offsides with Mike and Troy.
3: So I pulled into my garage. Pulled into my garage this week, and I got out of my truck, and I hear this massive hissing sound.
4: Oh, dude, yes.
3: So I walk around, and my tire's like halfway down, and I'm like, oh, man.
4: Oh, I thought you were going to say it was a rattlesnake.
3: No, it was my tire. It was my tire. So I get in my truck, and I haul butt as fast as I can. I'm getting over to Western Auto because I bought my tires and they can help me with that. And so I get about halfway there and the whole tire just goes kablam and just blows out on me. So I was sitting there on the side of the road, you know, trying to thumb a ride from somebody and nobody picked me up. And they were looking
4: at
3: me.
4: You were walking?
3: They were like, Mitchell? I'm picking him up. You know, no,
4: I was like, wait, is this 1980 and you didn't have a cell phone?
3: I'm just kidding. I called them and they came out with a service truck and got my tire changed and everything. So I told them I'd give them a big thumbs
4: oh,
3: up.
4: Oh, cool.
3: Today. Give
4: yeah,
3: a little
4: yeah.
3: advertising on that. So Western Auto did a great job for that. But
4: I didn't know they did that.
3: Yeah. Yeah. They'll come out and change your tire. I mean, they're awesome. Excellent people out there. So if you need some tires, go out and see the good folks at Western Tire, Harold and Cody and all the gang out there. Good people. So Terry Wheeler owns that out there. He's a good guy. Let's move on a little bit. Just real quick before we get to the picks, we got some big college games going on. Alabama and Georgia going at it.
4: Yes.
3: Ooh, that's going to be a good one. That's going to be a good one. So I think Georgia pulls that off, but that's going to be a fun one to watch. But Big 12, we got Houston and Kansas State going at it. They're both with one loss on the season. And tonight, see this right here? See that little Y right there if you're watching? Yeah, BYU plays tonight. I just thought I'd let you know as they they're taking on Iowa State tonight. But LJ Martin,
6: Cyclones.
3: LJ Martin, the Big 12 running back of the year, is out for 6 weeks, and so and their starting linebacker Isaiah Glasker is out, and so that's going to be a tough one for BYU to win that game. Because the problem is, this is a look ahead game. They got Notre Dame coming in next week, and that, if BYU wins this, it's going to be number 3, probably against number 7.
6: Okay.
3: And so trying to keep that, you know, is going to be tough. And that game is at 9 o'clock tonight on ESPN. So those are some of the fun games that are going on around college football. LSU's got a big game as well going on. So they're playing Kentucky. That'll be a great game as well.
4: Texas OU.
3: That's the last, Texas, the big red rivalry is going on. You know, Texas is this overwhelming favorite, but man.
4: No, it's
3: folks. They're 7.5-point favorites.
6: Throw it out.
4: This game,
3: Yep.
4: Anything goes.
3: Even with as bad as Mateer's been playing lately for Oklahoma, I still would take the points with Oklahoma because that game is just always too close. You just it's like Utah, BYU, or Michigan. You know, Ohio State. You just got to throw those out.
4: Again, I will warn you. Mike lost $23 last night.
3: Yes.
4: So
3: yeah. So.
4: Don't go with the points.
3: I just advised you to take the points with Oklahoma. So everybody go back Texas.
6: The people would pick you up on the side of the road because you gave them betting advice. Mute that guy.
4: Yep. He's stuck in '80s. He's like, oh yeah, I have a cell phone.
3: Yeah. I was like, oh yeah, I can call somebody. Yep. So that'll be those will be fun to watch this week. Don't forget those. But let's get on to our picks, Mason. Who's leading and who's not leading?
4: Wait, I got one thing before we interject because we got 10 minutes. We can fit it in.
3: Yep.
4: Mason, my coach, what's the biggest animal you think you could take in a fight?
3: I could take in a fight?
4: Yep. Huh.
6: Is this post knee?
4: Yeah, no. Well, this is this is a tiger in your prime. Yeah. In your prime.
3: Man.
6: A bear.
3: Take on a bear. I'm thinking
5: gotta be Mike,
3: are we
5: right?
3: Armed? Do we have a knife at least?
4: You got nothing.
3: You got nothing?
4: Mano y mano.
5: And
3: oh man.
6: It's gotta be something that doesn't have horns.
3: Yeah. Yeah, or teeth. Yeah.
4: Well, think about this. Anything,
6: earthworm,
4: any animal basically under 100 pounds, right?
3: Yeah.
4: Between dog, coyote, those types of things, a small cougar and those types of things.
3: And a house cat. Yeah.
4: Especially a mean, have you ever got mean barn cat?
3: Yeah, but the problem is they have teeth.
4: Right? Okay, so let me ask you this. Who do you think would win in a fight, a pit bull or a Pycoste?
6: Pycrest.
4: No, Pycoste.
3: Is that cherry or vanilla?
4: No, Pycoste.
3: What? What's a Pycoste? You got to tell us what that is. Yeah.
4: It's $27.99 at Coney Island.
3: Oh, I see what you're saying.
4: A Pycoste.
3: A Pycoste.
4: What's a Pycoste?
3: Okay.
5: Oh, my gosh.
3: Jeez almighty.
6: You're so disappointed right now, Mike.
3: Man, I feel terrible. I feel absolutely terrible. That was the most cheesiest worst joke I think I've ever heard in my life.
4: Oh, they can get way worse.
3: Yeah. Did your kids hate you growing up? You
4: know, not openly.
3: They're like, oh,
4: maybe behind the back. I did catch some.
3: Yeah, dad's home. He's gonna have another one of those dad jokes.
4: Right?
3: Yeah.
4: All right, let's pick.
3: Okay, let's do the picks. What's up, Mason?
5: All right, so Troy is back in the lead, 27-17. I didn't keep track of this last week's games because I didn't get everybody's picks. Yep. And
3: we're going to throw last week out.
5: Yeah. But Troy's up 27-17. Mike, one game behind, 26-18. I'm 20-24. Terrible.
3: Yeah.
5: Really bad. And the coach, 17-12. So,
6: hey, I'm.
5: Good.
6: Fighter's chance.
5: Good percentage there.
3: You're saying there's a chance.
5: Yeah.
3: Yep. So let's get on with the picks because we don't have a lot of time here. So we've got Pittsburgh and Indianapolis going at it. That game is at Pittsburgh. So I think Pittsburgh's due for a win. They got to beat Indianapolis. I just got to go with the Steelers this week.
4: Indy is kind of on the resurgence again.
3: They are.
6: I like Indy.
4: I'm going to go with Colts.
6: I'm going with Indy on this one.
5: Same. Indianapolis.
3: All right. All right. So I'm betting with my heart there. So we got Philadelphia and Jacksonville going at it. This should be a really tough game. But, man, Jacksonville's looking pretty tight this year. You know, I'm not a big believer in Philly's quarterback. I just don't think he has it.
14: Jalen Hurts.
3: He's good, but man, when he's under pressure, I don't know. But I'm not a big Trevor Lawrence fan either. So I mean, but I'm gonna go with Jacksonville in this game.
4: Me too.
14: Yes, I'm a Jacksonville.
5: Everybody's guy. On Jacksonville.
3: Then we've got the Bears and Green Bay going at it as well.
4: Bears. Yep. In Green Bay, right?
3: Yep, that's in Green Bay. So you know, I don't know. The Bears don't have their starting quarterback with them. They are 3-1.
4: He's actually playing pretty good.
3: Yeah.
4: The backup.
3: Yeah, he is playing pretty good. I'm gonna go with the upset here. I think Green Bay at home is gonna get after the Bears.
4: Mm-hmm. I got Bears.
14: I'm gonna go with the Packers.
3: Yep.
5: So we got Mike Green Bay, got Coach Green Bay.
3: Yep.
5: Troy, you said Bears?
4: Dub Bears.
5: All right. I'll take Green Bay.
3: Yeah. Ooh. Yep. So then we've got Houston and Tennessee going at it as well. So that'll be a fun one to watch,
4: womp,
3: too.
4: Womp.
3: Yep.
5: Houston.
14: Thank you. Houston's due. I'm going with Houston on this one.
3: Yeah. Houston. Yeah. Houston.
4: Tennessee, I'm going to take Texans.
5: I'll take the Titans, I guess.
4: Nice.
3: Yep. So I think that'll be a fun one to watch. So we've got Cincinnati and Miami. Everybody's going to take Cincinnati in this game, I would think.
14: Yep.
4: Yeah.
3: Yeah. Pretty easy. Cincinnati's a 6.5-point favorite. Mm-hmm. So should be that's the bet of the week is Cincinnati plus, I mean, giving up the points on that by a touchdown. So Las Vegas and New England, that's going to be a fun one to watch. Yeah. That's going to be a fun one to watch. I don't know. I want to take Las Vegas in this game, but crossing the country like that, and I think New England at home is just too much for them right now. I'm not a huge New England backer on this, but they're only three point favorites.
4: Have started playing better.
3: Yeah, I'm going to go with New England in this game.
4: It's in New England.
3: Yep.
4: What time is the game?
3: 12:00.
4: I hate to, but no. You know what? I'm doing Raiders.
3: All right. All right. Who you got on that, Mason?
5: I'll take New England.
3: All right. Minnesota and New Orleans. New Orleans is, they play tough. You know, they should have beaten Detroit on that first game. They should have won last week. You know, they play their hearts out. They've only won one game. But, you know, they're always close. And this is only a 2.5-point spread with Minnesota, who is undefeated right now, which kind of surprises me. But that game is at New Orleans. And I think Minnesota's just due for a fall here. I really do. I think they're undefeated. They're kind of cruising, and I think they're going to run into a little bit of a buzzsaw here at New Orleans. And New Orleans needs this win.
4: Yeah.
3: And I'm just going to go with the Saints here.
14: I'm going with the Vikings on this one. I can't go with the Saints.
3: Yeah, I know. It's tough.
4: I'm going to go Vikings too.
5: I'll take the Saints.
3: All right. Nice. Cleveland and the Jets going at it. Actually, this is the who would have thought this would have been a fun game to watch before the season started?
4: I bet it's going to be a pretty good game.
3: Should be a good game. The Jets much improved this year. The Jets have a nasty old defense, man. They got a nasty defense. So the Jets, looking there, I think Cleveland's on a roll here. The Jets are 2.5-point favorites just really because they're at home, but I think Cleveland's on a roll here, and I think they're moving. They've got some momentum. They've got some mojo. I'm going with Cleveland.
14: I'm going to take the Jets on this one.
4: I'm taking Jets, too.
5: All right.
4: J-E-T-T-S.
5: I'll take the Jets.
3: All right. I'm on my own on that one.
5: Yeah.
3: So Giants and Washington going at it. Now, you know, the Giants are actually underdogs in this game, even though they have a better record. But Washington is back full force again with Jaden Daniels. He is going to play in this game for Washington. They are at home, and Washington is a 4-point favorite in this game. You know, Jackson Dart is out. Yeah, and
4: there's your key.
3: Yeah. Right, and Jameis Winston, man, he's good for a couple of interceptions.
4: Yeah.
3: He's good for a couple of interceptions in this game. And so I think Washington wins this game. I'm going to go with Washington straight up here.
14: I'm thinking, I'm going with Washington on this one as well.
4: Yeah, me too.
5: I'll take the Giants.
3: All right. Nice.
14: All right. Back into it.
5: Yeah.
3: We got Denver and the Chargers going at it. Denver and the Chargers going at it. That's a 305 game, as Denver's really only three and a half point favorites in this game. You know, I'm just waiting for Denver to wake up here. And if there's a game that Denver's going to wake up, it's got to be this game.
4: Their two starting corners are out. So yep. Jadae Barron, who they drafted in the first round, he's got to step up. And then one of their Pat Bryant best receivers is out. So I don't know. It's all up to Bo Nix.
3: Yeah.
4: It's Let's see which Bo Nix shows up.
3: I just think there's too much overall team talent on Denver to lose this game. So I'm going with Denver.
4: Yep.
14: I'm going with Denver as well.
4: Denver.
3: All right. Detroit and Arizona going at it. Arizona's been, you know, they're another New Orleans story. Yes. You know, they play really tough and they play close. They just don't win games. They don't close them out. So if you're betting the spread, you know, Detroit's 5.5 point favorites on that. But if Detroit, Campbell's made some kind of weird decisions this year. You know, I like Campbell because he's a tough, you know, old school coach, but I don't know. He's just made some decisions that are kind of funky, but I still can't go against, you know, Gibbs and all those guys there. I'm going with Detroit.
14: I think I'm going to run with Arizona on this one.
3: Yep. Arizona, you think they're going to close one, huh?
14: Yes.
3: Yeah.
4: Yep. I do too.
3: All right.
5: I'll take Arizona.
3: All right.
5: Alone again.
3: I'm either going to be trailing by 7 picks after this week here. San Francisco and Seattle, this is going to be a fun one to watch here. Two Super Bowl favorites going at it. Both of them, San Francisco's undefeated, I think, and Seattle has one loss. But that game is at Seattle. It's a 325 game. Seattle's a 3-point favorite, basically, because they're at home. But, right. Man, you could argue either way on this game. That's, I mean, it's a 50-50 deal to me. But I like the way San Francisco is playing now. You know, they're not making a lot of mistakes. And Purdy, he's slinging that ball, man. He is slinging that ball. And I just like the way that they're playing right now. And I'm just going to have to go with San Francisco in this game.
14: Yeah, I like San Francisco, but I'm going with Seattle in this game.
4: I got Niners.
3: You got the Niners?
4: Yep.
5: I'm going to go with San Francisco.
3: Yep.
5: Is that what you said, Mike?
3: Yep, I got San Francisco. Fred Warner, the old BYU linebackers on San Francisco, so that's kind of what tilted me that way.
14: There you go.
3: And then we've got Baltimore and Atlanta coming up, and Atlanta, now the surprise team of the NFL since Penix has come back at quarterback. He's really...
4: they got a running back.
3: Oh, man. Bijan Robinson is just
14: good.
3: You know, he's second in the league next to Walker as far as running the ball, and he's just been tearing it up. And now Penix, you know, I knew Penix would be a good quarterback. He was sitting right there for the Steelers to take in the draft, and they walked right over the top of him.
4: That's your life story.
3: I know. I know. They
4: don't bring up Dan Marino.
3: Yeah, I
4: start throwing things.
3: So about Dan? No, I'm kidding. you know, it just blows me away on some of the picks. But anyways, you know, I think Penix has really injected a lot of offense into this game and into this team. And I just think that, you know, Atlanta is, you know, they're 3-point dogs in this game, but Baltimore's got a lot of team talent, you know, and it all depends on how Lamar Jackson's playing. If he's playing good, they're on. If he's not, they're not, you know.
5: He's questionable, I think.
3: Yeah. I'm going to have to go with Atlanta in this game. I'm going to take the upset here. I think Atlanta's just playing really good football right now.
14: Yeah, I mean, I've watched them the last couple of weeks, and I think Atlanta's good, but I'm going with Baltimore in this one.
3: Yeah. Atlanta's got a good defense.
4: Mm-hmm. I'm going Falcons.
3: Going with the Falcons.
5: Falcons for me.
3: Falcons. So you're on your own there, Coach.
14: That's okay.
3: And then the Monday night game is going to be Buffalo and the Rams.
4: Yes.
3: So man, I'm all over Buffalo in this one. I'm all over Buffalo. I think Buffalo comes in and wins this game. I think the Rams are hanging on by their chinny chin chin right now. And I just think Buffalo is going to come in and win this game. I like Josh, and I think they're good.
14: Well, the Rams keep finding a way to hang around every week, and I don't think you can bet against them. I'm going with the Rams.
3: They are the favorites. They're 3.5 point favorites. And really? And the Buffalo does have to travel the country to get there, and that does make a difference. So
4: the Bills are traveling West Coast.
3: Yep.
4: Okay.
3: But it is a Monday night game, so they do have an extra day to get there and acclimate. Wow. So
4: I'm gonna go Bills.
3: Gonna go Bills.
5: I got the Bills.
3: All right.
4: That's it.
3: Well, we're 5 minutes over, folks. So there's your picks of the day. Go bet your mortgage on our picks.
4: Please don't bet on our picks. Disclaimer.
14: Please do not bet on our picks.
3: Troy's taking at least care 23. Coach, thanks for joining us. Don't forget, we'll be there tonight with all your play-by-play action as the Pampa Harvesters take on the Randall Raiders out of Canyon, Texas. We'll be on the air about 6:45.
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3: or the Facebook. Or Facebook. So you've got a plethora of ways to be able to do that. I'm Mike Mitchell along with Troy Swigert and the coach. Thank you for joining us this morning. We'll be back next week, same time. We'll

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4: Hey there, y'all. I'm Dathan, and this is What's Cooking in Pampa.
5: That's good.
4: This week, I'm going to talk to y'all about the pancakes in North 40. North 40 is that little restaurant located at the mall right next to Ollie's. And if I had to summarize the food as a whole, I'd say it tastes homemade, which is a dying art nowadays. Take their pancakes, for example. For some, when you think of a pancake, you may imagine those tiny, flat, frozen discs that you have to toss in the microwave and drown in butter and syrup to hide the taste of Freon. Those are not real pancakes. 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North 40 pancakes are real pancakes. If you have a fond memory of eating pancakes at camping trips or visiting your grandmother as a child, then these pancakes are fluffed with nostalgia. Just one of these pancakes is big enough to fill the whole plate, so you definitely get your money's worth. I eat this dish every week during the spring and summer just before I have to mow the grass for that burst of energy alongside some eggs and sausage for some protein. 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Because sweets always taste better with black coffee. 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That's all I got to say. Tune in next week to hear what's cooking in Pampa.
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13: 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We're back, and I'm signing off for the day. I know I haven't been talking very much, but a lot going on behind the scenes. 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Tell us where you're listening from. Tell us how it sounds, what you want to hear, comments, questions, concerns, requests, all the things. Text them in. Looking at a high, mid to high 80s today. We got football tonight, 7 p.m. out at Harvester Fields, Zach Thomas Stadium. Overall, a gorgeous afternoon and evening. Got the Pampa Chamber of Commerce Country Fair going on tomorrow, Saturday, October 10th in the evening, as well as Oktoberfest out at weekend. So plenty of events happening this weekend. We'd love to see you out in the community. Go catch a movie at Cinema 4. We'll see you back here Monday or Tuesday. Monday is a holiday, I suppose. No school. Long weekend for some. Stick around, top of the hour. Mike Earle coming through with your news. 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

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Now you do what they told you. 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
2: The Pampa Chamber of Commerce biggest fundraising gala of the year begins at 7 tomorrow evening at M.K. Brown Auditorium. In addition to meals and drinks, there also will be dueling pianos for musical entertainment, a silent auction featuring scores of items, an online auction for the entire community, and casino games. Chamber of Commerce Executive Director Courtney Hale says that the annual event held during the fall helps fund numerous chamber initiatives during the year. Tickets remain on sale, $50 general admission, $100 for special seating at reserved tables. National 4-H Week is underway, and it's a busy week for the organization in Gray County. AgriLife Extension Agent Joanne Gray Soria.
3: National 4-H Week is an opportunity to recognize young people across the country who are involved in 4-H and the volunteers who help make the program possible. This year's theme is Beyond Ready, and I think that describes what we're trying to accomplish through 4-H. We want our young people to be prepared for whatever comes next, whether that's entering college, beginning a career, serving this community, or simply becoming a responsible, productive adult. And that's why I always remind people that 4-H is so much more than livestock. Here in Gray County, our members participate in food and nutrition, photography, public speaking, shooting sports, consumer education, livestock projects, leadership activities, and community service. Through these experiences, they're learning how to communicate, solve problems, work with others, and take responsibilities for their decisions. Our wonderful 4-H volunteers. These adults give countless hours to helping our young people learn and succeed. Our program simply wouldn't be possible without them. And if your family isn't involved in 4-H yet, it's not too late. Enrollment for the new 4-H year is open, and we'd love to help your child find a project that interests them. The Gray County 4-H member, Kimber Becco, has been selected as a Texas 4-H Shooting Sports Ambassador. This is a wonderful honor, and we're extremely proud of Kimber. The Shooting Sports Ambassador program provides opportunities for young people to represent the 4-H Shooting Sports program while developing leadership, communication, and service skills. Kimber's been an active participant in our Gray County Shooting Sports program, and we've had the opportunity to watch her develop her skills and represent our county through competition. But 4-H isn't just about winning ribbons or medals. It's also about learning to lead, encouraging others, and sharing what you've learned. Kimber's selection as a state shooting sports ambassador is a great example of the opportunities available to young people through 4-H. Congratulations, Kimber. We're so proud of you and look forward to seeing you represent Gray County at the state level.
2: That was Gray County AgriLife Extension Agent Joanne Gray Soria. Xcel Energy has announced it is embarking on a $1.2 billion transmission project with $250 million in federal backing to link its Texas and Colorado grids. An Xcel Energy news release states the project will open the way to access electricity from the Southwest Power Pool, one of the nation's largest grid operators. The project will upgrade a tie line connection and increase the amount of electricity that it can carry to 700 megawatts from 210 megawatts, with the ability to expand 2,000 megawatts with future upgrades. The project on the line that carries power between Finney and Lamar, Colorado, will include 12 miles of new transmission and replacing 16 miles of existing lines in Colorado with new ones able to carry more power. Finney, Texas is located in King County and is approximately 100 miles northeast of Lubbock. The line will link Xcel Energy's Colorado subsidiary, Public Service Company of Colorado, with its Texas affiliate, Southwestern Public Service, which is a member of the Southwest Power Pool. The Southwest Power Pool grid covers all or parts of 17 states, has 73,000 miles of transmission lines, 65,000 megawatts megawatts of generating capacity, including 35,000 megawatts of wind power across 231 wind farms. The federal funding is part of the U.S. Department of Energy's $1.9 billion Speed Power or Spark program, which is funding 31 grid improvement projects across 26 states. The project still needs approval from the Colorado Public Utilities Commission and from the Federal Energy Regulatory Commission, since it is an interstate transmission initiative. In the regional news roundup, the DPS releasing additional information about that fatality traffic crash 9:30 Tuesday morning, Highway 54 in Dallam County. The deceased identified as 70-year-old Robert Spielman from Dalhart. He was transported to Coon Memorial Hospital in Dalhart, where he later died. The DPS says the driver of a 2011 Chevrolet pickup truck towing a 2006 Chevrolet pickup truck southwestbound on 54, while a 2015 Ford pickup truck towing a trailer in the opposite direction near Farm Road 3212. The driver of the Chevy attempted to avoid collision with the back of a truck that was in front of the vehicle. The towed pickup truck began fishtailing, resulting in both vehicles veering into the northeastbound lanes of traffic, after which the Ford slammed into the Chevrolet. The injured were identified as Chance Massey from Clayton, New Mexico, seriously injured, transported to an Amarillo hospital, and 81-year-old Gary Nelson from Dalhart, who sustained minor injury. Panhandle area veterans can now make application for an estimated $31 million in funding from the Veterans Assistance Grants administered by the Texas Veterans Commission. Nonprofit organizations and local government agencies that provide direct services to veterans may apply. The grants put in the hands of local organizations that deliver housing, mental health care, job training, and other direct services. Amarillo Civic Center officials say the renaming of the box office hallway near entrance number 1 as Artisan Commons at Civic Center marks a renewed commitment to celebrating community heritage, cultural impact, and local creativity. Artisan Commons at Civic Center will serve as a welcoming, art-forward corridor connecting guests to events, exhibitions, and community gatherings throughout the building. A public dedication ceremony was

0: World Agriculture Consortium will host an open house from 2 to 5 p.m. October 10th along Russell Long Boulevard on the West Texas A&M University campus in Canyon. The public is invited to tour the agricultural research, education, and diagnostic facilities. On the Pampa Radio TxDOT Time Saver Travel Report, today there are lane closures both directions of I-40 from Ross to Washington, Farm Road 1541, as well as State Loop 335 from Georgia to Bell for bridge joint repair.
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9: Howdy, hey, howdy, ho, y'all. This is Dan Reeves telling you what's playing at your Cinema 4.
10: Put it there, pal. Damn, you're handsome.
9: Brad Pitt stars as James Belmont, a Special Forces veteran who, after a civilian plane crash, finds himself lost in the Alaskan woodland, miles from anything resembling civilization. Fortunately, he has Odin, his canine companion and fellow war vets, with him. If Brad Pitt and Odin are going to make it home, they'll need to rely on each other, just like they did overseas.
11: This region here is the heart of the beast. Most folks learn that the hard way.
9: Heart of the Beast. Survival depends on their bond.
12: Joe!
13: I'm Joe. I'm Risa.
12: Risa!
13: Do you want to be best friends?
14: Cool. Let's make it official.
13: Sorry, I can't do a blood oath.
14: I'm not a psycho.
9: Risa and Joe are two friends trapped in the mythical world of Nakali. That means Forgotten Island in Not American Ease. If they stay, they may forget everything, even each other.
15: Where are we?
16: The Forgotten Island is a dangerous place. The longer you're here, the more memories you'll forget.
15: We would forget everything, even each other?
9: That's what I said. With their good doggo Ra by their side, they just might make it in time.
15: We gotta find our way back home.
9: Don't forget to come see it.
17: Do you want to know something silly?
18: Yes.
17: Sometimes I think about when you and I were one person. Do you remember that?
18: So I was a baby in your tummy.
17: Do you remember where you were before that?
18: No.
17: You were in my heart.

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1: 8-year-old Bella has made a new friend. She looks like mommy. She talks like mommy. She even likes the stuff that mommy likes, like Bella. But she's not mommy. Mommy and Daddy don't like Bella's new friend, but why? She just wants to go into Bella's heart. Based on the book by Josh Malerman, Other Mommy, because your mommy won't save you.
2: You don't have to be scared, Mommy. She's nice.
3: This is Verity.
4: Doctors don't think she'll ever walk or talk again.
5: Loan Ashley has been offered the job of a lifetime to finish the writing of the beloved book series by Verity Crawford, who was just fully paralyzed after an accident. Loan gets to work, but the discovery of another manuscript raises questions regarding Verity's psychological well-being and possible links to her publications.
6: This is my confession. My autobiography. A writer's words should be honest and bloody.
5: Based on the novel by Colleen Hoover, starring Anne Hathaway, Dakota Johnson, and Josh Hartnett. Verity. It was just supposed to be a simple drop-off.
7: Hello? There's an emergency here. I was wondering if I could use your phone?
5: Just yesterday, the world was still spinning, and the world still made sense.
8: Hey, baby, I'm really sorry that we got disconnected earlier. Some things have happened, and I can't get a hold of police.
5: No time, no ammo, no safe zones, no chance.
9: Everything that has happened in this town transpired in a matter of hours.
5: When the director of Weapons and Barbarian...
8: Where was it going again?
10: Raccoon City General.
8: Hey, no sweat.
5: Resident Evil. Evil is evolving.
11: Let's go to the movies.
1: Y'all have a good week, and I'll see y'all at the movies.
12: For the child of God, current events remind us that our world is involved in a spiritual battle that is greater than anything our generation has seen before. While this truth can stir up fear or anxiety, we can be encouraged when we remind ourselves that God is in control and nothing is happening without His permission. My name is Kyle Losfeldt, and as the pastor of Grace Baptist Church in Pampa, Texas, I would like to encourage every believer to look to God for the strength and encouragement that only He can give. I would also encourage you to exercise a level of boldness for the cause of Christ like you've never exercised before. I am convinced that if God's people will stand for the truths of God's Word, we can have a greater impact on this culture than we ever thought possible. As has been said before, the only thing necessary for the triumph of evil is for good men to do nothing. Therefore, be strong and of good courage. Be not afraid, neither be thou dismayed, for the Lord thy God is with thee.
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6: 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My name is Aaron, and we are live here in Pampa, Texas. 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

Thanks to Extra Auto for sponsoring 2000s in the Afternoon.

You know, I saw something on Instagram today that there was too much Creed, and they're apologizing for giving people too much Creed. Is that, would you guys be upset about that? Too much Creed? I don't know. Queens of the Stone Age is coming up next. Maybe we'll figure out some Creed options for later. I don't know. Too much Creed? Come on. 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

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My name is Aaron. We have Slipknot coming up. That was 30 Seconds to Mars. That was a brand new or newer track. It was a demo track of them back in the day. So they released it in 2026. So it's kind of new, but it's not. Anyway, Slipknot, Dead Memories coming up next right here at KRXZ 103.3, The Rock Authority.

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It's the Classics at 2. Thanks for tuning in. My name is Aaron, and we are live here in Pampa, Texas. We appreciate you. It's game day. We got a game tonight. Pampa Harvesters are playing, and we will be live streaming it here on KRXZ 103.3 later this evening. And we want to know, are you going to be tuning in? 806-207-2997. Are you ready for the game?

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8: For the child of God, current events remind us that our world is involved in a spiritual battle that is greater than anything our generation has seen before. While this truth can stir up fear or anxiety, we can be encouraged when we remind ourselves that God is in control and nothing is happening without His permission. My name is Kyle Losfeldt, and as the pastor of Grace Baptist Church in Pampa, Texas, I would like to encourage every believer to look to God for the strength and encouragement that only He can give. I would also encourage you to exercise a level of boldness for the cause of Christ like you've never exercised before. I am convinced that if God's people will stand for the truths of God's Word, we can have a greater impact on this culture than we ever thought possible. As has been said before, the only thing necessary for the triumph of evil is for good men to do nothing. Therefore, be strong and of good courage. Be not afraid, neither be thou dismayed, for the Lord thy God is with thee.
9: Howdy, hey, howdy, ho, y'all. This is Dane Reese telling you what's playing at your Cinema 4.
10: Put it there, pal. Damn, you're handsome.
9: Brad Pitt stars as James Belmont, a special forces veteran who, after a civilian plane crash, finds himself lost in the Alaskan woodland, miles from anything resembling civilization. Fortunately, he has Odin, his canine companion and fellow war vets, with him. If Brad Pitt and Odin are going to make it home, they'll need to rely on each other, just like they did overseas.
11: This region here is the heart of the beast. Most folks learn that the hard way.
9: Heart of the beast. Survival depends on their bond.
12: Joe!
13: I'm Joe. I'm Risa.
12: Risa!
13: Do you want to be best friends?
14: Cool. Let's make it official.
13: Sorry, I can't do a blood oath.
14: I'm not a psycho.
9: Risa and Joe are two friends trapped in the mythical world of Nakalee. That means Forgotten Island in Not American Ease. If they stay, they may forget everything, even each other.
15: Where are we?
16: The Forgotten Island is a dangerous place. The longer you're here, the more memories you'll forget.
15: We would forget everything, even each other?
9: That's what I said. With their good doggo Ra by their side, they just might make it in time.
15: We gotta find our way back home.
9: Don't forget to come see it.
6: Do you want to know something silly?
17: Yes.
6: Sometimes I think about when you and I were one person. Do you remember that?
17: So I was a baby in your tummy.
6: Do you remember where you were before that?
17: No.
6: You were in my heart. Can I go into your heart?
9: 8-year-old Bella has made a new friend. She looks like mommy. She talks like mommy. She even likes the stuff that mommy likes, like Bella. But she's not mommy. Mommy and Daddy don't like Bella's new friend, but why? She just wants to go into Bella's heart. Based on the book by Josh Malerman, Other Mommy, because your mommy won't save you.
17: You don't have to be scared, Mommy. She's nice.
18: This is Birdie.
19: Doctors don't think she'll ever walk or talk again.
9: Loan Ashley has been offered the job of a lifetime to finish the writing of the beloved book series by Verity Crawford, who was just fully paralyzed after an accident. Loan gets to work, but the discovery of another manuscript raises questions regarding Verity's psychological well-being and possible links to her publications.
20: This is my confession. My autobiography. A writer's words should be honest and bloody.
9: Based on the novel by Colleen Hoover, starring Anne Hathaway, Dakota Johnson, and Josh Hartnett. Verity. It was just supposed to be a simple drop-off.
21: Hello? There's an emergency here. I was wondering if I could use your phone.
9: Just yesterday, the world was still spinning, and the world still made sense.
22: Hey, baby, I'm really sorry that we got disconnected earlier. Some things have happened, and I can't get a hold of police.
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9: Hey there, y'all. I'm Dathan, and this is What's Cooking in Pampa.
27: That's good.
9: If you're ever driving on Highway 60, you might have spotted a statue of a smiling man made of tire rims holding a burger. That very happy man is the mascot for a little diner called Hamburger Station. Hamburger Station has been a staple of Pampa for generations of families, so you know their food must be good to still be around all these years later. Which is why today we are checking out their breakfast burritos, a simple dish of eggs, cheese, and your choice of breakfast meat. Me? I prefer the sausage. If you disagree, you're not wrong, but I am right. The beautiful thing about breakfast burritos is that in their simplicity comes so much nuance. How dry or wet are the eggs? How fresh is the cheese? How seasoned is the meat? These are the things that make or break a breakfast burrito. Hamburger Station eggs are scrambled and cooked just in time so they're still moist. Their sausage has just enough spice in order to appeal to everyone's sensibilities, and you can actually taste their cheese, a feat that should be standard in all restaurants, but isn't. So if you're feeling hungry this morning and want some pleasant company, consider a breakfast burrito at Hamburger Station. You'll be breaking your fast there tomorrow and tomorrow and tomorrow. That's all I've got to say. Tune in next week to hear what's cooking in Pampa. And may your cereal

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Now you do what they told you. Now you do what they told you. Now you do what they told you.

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0: 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And tonight's legacy sponsors, Hall's Heating and Air and Larry Baker Plumbing Heating and Air. 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
1: Want to welcome you out to Pampa, Texas tonight. I'm Mike Mitchell along with my esteemed colleague and friend, Troy Schreigrith, as we're ready to bring you all the play-by-play action for the Pampa Harvesters tonight as they take on the Canyon Randall Raiders, again out of Canyon, Texas. And Troy, this is the opener for district. It's a new season, if you will, when you look at that kind of facet of the game, and you've lost four games, you've lost five games, and now you've got this new reset coming in. This is something that the team mentally is going to have to really reset in their brain that this is a new season and we're ready to go.
2: Yeah, because none of those other games mattered.
1: Yeah.
2: But what does matter is their next five games against juggernauts.
1: Yeah.
2: Yeah. We're sitting at 0-5 right now. We're fixing to play a team that's 5-0 that's pretty good, ranked, 198 state of Texas. They're 5-0. They have the fastest in the entire panhandle on their team. We were watching them warm up a little bit, and they're pretty big.
1: Well, they are. They're not small. They are fat. They're big, but they're fast. You know, and that's the thing about it is, Randall really put it to Pampa last year, and it was a pretty big blowout last year. Pampa looking for a little bit of revenge as they do get them, here at Pampa. But let's look over some of the teams that Randall has played this year. They beat Roswell, New Mexico by a score of 50-37. They beat Memorial out of Wichita, Texas by a score of 35-34. Barely won that game. Borger, they trounced 49-0, and Canadian took them to overtime. And they did win that game 35-28, and then they played University and won that game 36-7, and that's where they are right now. So a couple of pretty close games there. You know, I mean, they're not – I don't look for Canyon Randall to be as physical and as big and as fast as they were last year. They were really finesse last year. They threw the ball a lot, but they've still just got a ton of talent.
2: Well, looks like, I think talking to Coach this morning, he really emphasized their skilled players, right? So not so great on the up front, but their skilled players are top notch. So I don't know, and I'm hoping tonight this kid's going to have to play with their hearts out to match the skill level, but we'll see what happens. This is a new season. None of those other games counted. We talked to him earlier, and I think Gage Gamblin's going to be starting a quarterback tonight. So this ought to be interesting. This is we're 6 weeks in, folks. Got 6 weeks of practice, not counting up, and this is the real deal.
1: Yep.
2: So
1: no excuses now as they line up, to play this game here against the Randall Raiders. But the people that you were talking about, one of the players that you were talking about that is so good and so fast for Randall is going to be number 6. We're probably going to call his name a lot tonight. His name is Kobe Bacchus. And he is extremely fast. He'll probably play in that wide receiver slot position. That's something that Pampa's going to have to defend really well. They've got a couple of really good players. The quarterback, really good. I mean, it's a well-rounded football team. And again, when you look at the district that we have here, you get past Randall, and then you've got Hereford, and then you get past Hereford, and then you got Dumas, and then you get past Dumas, and it just goes on and on and on, and then you've got Canyon, and then after you got Canyon, you got West Plains. I mean, it's a brutal district for Pampa to be in, and Pampa, the smallest school in this district, and I think that having, what, 860-some-odd kids here, you know, playing schools that have, what, 1,250-some-odd kids?
2: Some of them are close to the cutoff.
1: Yeah.
2: It's like 1,300,
1: 1,400. 1,300, yeah. So it really puts them at a disadvantage, and it's going to be kind of a, you know, a tough row to hoe here. But, you know, I that kind of shocked me this morning. As if you don't tune in, make sure that you do. We interview the coach every every Friday morning on Offsides, which is our sports show. And he said that how many sophomores he say we had? We had like what,
2: 16?
1: 16 sophomores.
2: 16 sophomores playing on this team.
1: Yep. So, you know, Pampa are a relatively young, very young team.
2: Yeah.
1: As they come out on the field, Pampa tonight will be in their white shorts, their green tops, yellow numbers, and white helmets. And the Raiders are in their black shorts, white tops, and black helmets as they come out to work the coin toss. Let's see who wins that as it goes on. We do have it's a beautiful night for football. I mean, we got about a, 10, maybe 15-mile-an-hour wind blowing out of the south.
2: You said something interesting a second ago in their white shorts, because that's basically what it looks like from up here that they're wearing.
1: Yeah.
2: Kids don't wear knee pads anymore.
1: No.
2: They don't. I just, okay.
1: Yep. I was noticing that the other day. I was watching a college football game, and none of those kids had knee pads.
2: None of them.
1: Yeah.
2: Very minimal, minimal padding.
1: And you know...
2: I'll tell you why, and we've talked about this. The hitting's not as brutal as it was back in the day.
1: No, you're right.
2: So they're not they're not taking the punishment.
1: They're not taking the punishment, and, you know, it's just... But knee injuries, man, you would think. So it looks like Pampa has won the toss and elected to defer. They will be kicking out of the south to the Raiders, who will be working against the wind in that first quarter. So that works out for the Pampa Harvesters. So this is going to be a fun one. This will be a fun one tonight as both teams match up fairly well. I think that, one of the keys that Pampa's going to have to do is they're going to have to keep this Randall offense off of the field. Now, one thing that Pampa does, Troy, that they do really well, they stack it up. They're going to run right at you. They aren't flashy. They don't spread out the field. They don't throw the ball much. They're going to line up and try to run over you, and that's just what they do. They take a lot of time in the huddle. They're in no hurry whatsoever, ever. You know, they take a lot of time in the huddle. And I think that their philosophy is try to take as much time offensively, away from Canyon Randall, because it's just going to be hard for them.
2: Yeah.
1: You
2: know? I'm more so in it. Let's see that.
1: Keep that offense off the field.
2: Yeah.
1: You know?
2: I mean, that's the key for sure. I think, what did we say, the fastest kid? We got one kid that runs a 4.5.
1: Yeah.
2: And this kid's probably a 4.4, 4.3 kid. So
1: yeah,
2: it's going to be tough. But I don't know, man. Let's see where their hearts are at today. It's a new season.
1: Yeah, and I say Canyon Randall. They're really from Amarillo, but they play in Canyon. So I call them Canyon. That's where their field is.
2: It's the Randall Raiders.
1: Yeah, it's Randall. They're all Canyon and Amarillo. Almost getting to be one thing now, Back from the 80s, there was a big separation, but now
2: it's not. It's continuous.
1: It's
2: sprawl.
1: It's a continuous deal. So we're going to take a quick break because the national anthem is coming up, and we're going to honor that. And as soon as we come back, we're going to come back with some Harvester sports football. So don't go anywhere. We'll be back after this.
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0: Back once again at Pampa High School. I'm Mike Mitchell along with Troy Swigerth. Want to thank you for joining us in the broadcast tonight as the Pampa Harvesters ready to do battle with the Randall Raiders out of Amarillo as getting ready to kick it off for the Pampa Harvesters. You know, and I look at this game, Troy, and this is something that Pampa's really going to have to play with some attitude tonight. We need to see some attitude here tonight, see if they can you know, come out of this game with a victory would be a huge victory for Pampa. So yep. The kick is away by the left-footed kicker, and it's going to go straight out of bounds at about the 25. Not a great start there as the flags fly.
1: Well, they're not going to let Kobe have that.
0: Yeah, I don't blame him.
1: Kick.
0: Yep. Don't blame him.
1: Kick it out of bounds every time.
0: Because he is fast. Kobe Bacchus. What'd you say? He runs about a 4.3?
1: I think so.
0: Something like that. So we're off and running now as Randall's going to come out offensively. And
1: I believe Gunnar Thomas is going to be number 32 today.
0: Yes.
1: Let's see. Number six, he also plays corner. That was surprising me at a school this big. They've got players that are playing both ways.
0: Well, I think they're going to re-kick this thing. I think that Randall has elected for them to re-kick it, which they have the option to do that. So I thought, well, what's going on here? But they are bringing them back out. So let's see here. Yeah, it looks like they are going to make them re-kick this.